0: Hello, my name is James Purley. 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
2: Time now for your forecast from Environment Canada, keeping you ahead of the weather across Fredericton, Oromocto, and the Capital Region. Monday. Overnight, clouds clear out slightly, down to a cool low of 4 degrees. Moving into Tuesday, October 6th, conditions clear up nicely. Expect a mix of sun and clouds across the Capital Region, with only a slight chance of a lingering early shower. It will feel a bit cooler and brisk, with winds swinging around from the west at 25 kilometers per hour, gusting higher at times. Temperatures peak at a crisp October high of 12 to 13 degrees. Tuesday night, temperatures will dip down near 3 degrees under partly cloudy skies. That's your official Environment Canada update for Fredericton, Oromocto, and the Capital Region. 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
6: Time now for your forecast from Environment Canada, keeping you ahead of the weather across Fredericton, Oromocto, and the Capital Region. Monday. Overnight, clouds clear out slightly, down to a cool low of 4 degrees. Moving into Tuesday, October 6th, conditions clear up nicely. Expect a mix of sun and clouds across the capital region, with only a slight chance of a lingering early shower. It will feel a bit cooler and brisk, with winds swinging around from the west at 25 kilometers per hour, gusting higher at times. Temperatures peak at a crisp October high of 12 to 13 degrees. Tuesday night, temperatures will dip down near 3 degrees under partly cloudy skies. That's your official Environment Canada update for Fredericton, Oromocto, and the Capital Region. 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
2: Time now for your forecast from Environment Canada, keeping you ahead of the weather across Fredericton, Oromocto, and the Capital Region. Monday. Overnight, clouds clear out slightly, down to a cool low of 4 degrees. Moving into Tuesday, October 6th, conditions clear up nicely. Expect a mix of sun and clouds across the Capital Region, with only a slight chance of a lingering early shower. It will feel a bit cooler and brisk, with winds swinging around from the west at 25 kilometers per hour, gusting higher at times. Temperatures peak at a crisp October high of 12 to 13 degrees. Tuesday night, temperatures will dip down near 3 degrees under partly cloudy skies. That's your official Environment Canada update for Fredericton, Oromocto, and the Capital Region. 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

0: expect a mix of sun and clouds across the capital region, with only a slight chance of a lingering early shower. It will feel a bit cooler and brisk, with winds swinging around from the west at 25 kilometers per hour, gusting higher at times. Temperatures peak at a crisp October high of 12 to 13 degrees. Tuesday night, temperatures will dip down near 3 degrees under partly cloudy skies. That's your official Environment Canada update for Fredericton, Oromocto, and the Capital Region. 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
1: Time now for your forecast from Environment Canada, keeping you ahead of the weather across Fredericton, Oromocto, and the Capital Region. Monday. Overnight, clouds clear out slightly, down to a cool low of 4 degrees. Moving into Tuesday, October 6th, conditions clear up nicely. Expect a mix of sun and clouds across the capital region, with only a slight chance of a lingering early shower. It will feel a bit cooler and brisk, with winds swinging around from the west at 25 kilometers per hour, gusting higher at times. Temperatures peak at a crisp October high of 12 to 13 degrees. Tuesday night, temperatures will dip down near 3 degrees under partly cloudy skies. That's your official Environment Canada update for Fredericton, Oromocto, and the Capital Region. 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

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This is Curtis Salgado. You're listening to 95.7 The Wolf, the only station of the Rock and Blues Nation. That's right, where blues is brain food for your soul, baby. You got to check it in. 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

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I'm from Nigukuk First Nation. 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

I got a mojo too. I got the John the Conqueror. I'm gonna mess with you. I'm gonna make you girls.

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0: Time now for your forecast from Environment Canada, keeping you ahead of the weather across Fredericton, Oromocto, and the Capital Region. Monday. Overnight, clouds clear out slightly, down to a cool low of 4 degrees. Moving into Tuesday, October 6th, conditions clear up nicely. Expect a mix of sun and clouds across the Capital Region, with only a slight chance of a lingering early shower. It will feel a bit cooler and brisk, with winds swinging around from the west at 25 kilometers per hour, gusting higher at times. Temperatures peak at a crisp October high of 12 to 13 degrees. Tuesday night, temperatures will dip down near 3 degrees under partly cloudy skies. That's your official Environment Canada update for Fredericton, Oromocto, and the Capital Region. 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
0: This week on Bill Street Caravan, we have R&B all-star Streeter and the Tribe on the show with us.
1: Grammy-nominated blues man Guy Davis will be with us to deliver an installment of the Blues Hall of Fame, an exploration of the lives of the pioneers and innovators enshrined in the Blues Hall of Fame here in Memphis, Tennessee, brought to you by the Blues Foundation.
0: That's all coming up right now on Bill Street Caravan.
1: Hey, Pat.
0: Hey, JB.
1: This week, we've got a local band that most music fans will consider a supergroup. You know, kind of like the Avengers, but with music. They go by the name of Streeter and the Tribe.
0: The group has several permanent pieces, but ultimately can be seen in several configurations, given who may or may not be available for a given gig.
1: Yet and still, if you really want to get the feel of this band, you can glean a lot from its leader.
0: That would be Charles O. Streeter, a Memphis-bred drummer who spent the last decade on fire, playing behind globally beloved acts on stage after moving to Los Angeles to pursue music.
1: Most recently, his resume includes tours with Jennifer Lopez and Tori Kelly. But he shared the stage with some legends, everyone from Whitney Houston and Chaka Khan to Prince and Lil Wayne.
0: But of course, this is a supergroup for a reason. He's not the only one in the band with a diverse CV.
1: Most of the other key roles in the group are occupied by musicians who have for years helped to make Memphis's local music landscape vibrant.
0: When Streeter moved back home to Memphis a few years back, he grabbed up a collection of artists who are revered in their own rights and often in their own bands.
1: That includes Thomas Crivens, guitarist of Black Cream, and vocalist Brittany Lauderdale and Stephanie Dahl McCoy of Adagio.
0: The group is rounded out with players like D. Lamont Sanford, Chris Carter, Daryl Pruitt, Jarvis Payne, and many others who play at local churches, revolve in and out of treasured nightclub bands, and step out on tours occasionally. So if you get out and around Memphis to hear music, you'll likely recognize someone in this band.
1: Here they are, Streeter and the Tribe, live on Bill Street Caravan.
2: Come on.

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Now, those in the back, you can just snap your fingers since y'all cool. Come on. Hey. Y'all feeling all right after somebody say yeah? All right. All my ladies.

Thank you so much. I don't know about y'all, but it got a little hot.

0: was Streeter and the Tribe live on Beale Street Caravan. For more info on the band, follow them on Facebook.
1: We'll be back with more music from the Tribe in just a bit.
0: Up next, Grammy-nominated bluesman Guy Davis takes us through the life histories of the pioneers and innovators enshrined in the Blues Hall of Fame. This segment is brought to you by the Blues Foundation, and it's also available as a standalone podcast through iTunes.
2: The song wasn't that difficult. The singer was darn near impossible. Guitar Slim showed up drunk to the recording session and only got worse. He spoiled songs in every known manner, plus his own new creative ways. He would drift right out of rhythm, right out of tune, right into the wrong verse. They were recording live, so every blown take cost money and cost them to start everything over. Then Slim really got into the song, but seemed to think he was playing a live gig and walked right out of the studio on his long guitar cord. The front door slammed behind him. The fellas in the band looked to the guy producing the session, but got nothing from him either. Not only was the producer a young man, he also played piano and led the band, and not only was he inexperienced and overburdened, the man was blind. Great. The star walks out of the session, and the producer's sitting there behind his sunglasses. Does he even know what just happened? Then they heard him growl, "And stay gone." A big toothed grin flickered across the face of Ray Charles. 26 takes, he said. "Well, I think we got the intro down." Slim slunk back in. Ray's heart went out to Slim. He could feel Slim's suffering. But now, Slim had spread that suffering around the recording studio and made up Ray's mind to give the bum one last chance. "Take 27, he said, "and not a penny more."
3: "The thing that I used to do, Lord, I won't do no more."
2: Slim gouged into the song on the verge of breaking his last string or blowing out his amp. The band went with him. The musicians held their breath, restless on the edge of their seats, waiting for Slim to fall apart. Slim broke tempo, but stayed close enough to sound raw rather than wrong. The band looked to Ray. He shook his head and didn't skip a note. Slim slipped a chord, but the band kept going. Ray felt his stomach tighten, his heart pounded. The breaths came short and shallow. He could hear Slim's calluses scraping on the strings. He could hear the horn men inhaling raspy through their noses. He could hear every bad note separately, clearly on its own. It hurt. But Slim had nearly dragged himself through 3 minutes, not perfectly in time or in tune, but as close as he was going to get. They nearly reached the end of the endless song, just another moment. And then Ray's relief and excitement burst out of him. A little prematurely. Cosmo, the little guy engineering the session, laughed. "Okay, one more time without the shout." Everyone chuckled, stood up, and stretched like the end of a long bus ride. They closed up their cases and headed in separate directions. With his sunglasses on, Ray exited the hot little studio into the New Orleans night. Though barely 21, Ray had been around. He left his home in Florida and got as far away as possible to Seattle, Washington. He'd zigzagged across the Chitlin Circuit, leading Lowell Fulson's band through the Southwest. He learned how money felt. Not in some poetic coming-of-age way. If Ray couldn't tell a $1 bill from a 20, these people out on the road would rob him blinder. Independence was a matter of life and death. Ray had to take care of himself. Fortunately, his ears made up for his eyes. Of everywhere he'd been, Ray enjoyed listening his way around New Orleans best of all. He had 2 miles to go from the recording studio to the Dewdrop Inn. His path led straight down Rampart Street through what the neighborhood locals called back of town. Virtually all the city's colorful legends known all over the world began as secrets back of town. French Quarter sounds trailed away from Ray. Drunken clarinet and woozy trombone. Ghosts played in Ray's mind past the corner of Basin Street. Ferd Morton sang, "I thought I heard Buddy Bolden say, nasty, dirty, take it away." Ray smelled chop suey, peanuts roasting, bay rum. He knew intersections by the sound of traffic in front of him. A junk dealer called to him, Say man. Say man. And the crave itched deep inside. He felt the coldness of the dealer's soul. The dealer saw something in Ray and knew. Ray kept staring. At last, he heard the Dewdrop Jukebox record playing. Patsy Vidalia screeching. She was a he. Patsy, who talked like a woman pretending to be Ricky Ricardo from I Love Lucy, she meant Ray was home. Ray pushed in the front door and took a seat at the bar. A man named Frank Panier ran the Dewdrop. He looked after the musicians who performed on the Dewdrop stage and lived in the rooms on the second floor. He even tolerated Patsy. Frank poured Ray a glass of scotch over ice and asked how Slim did. Terrible, Ray answered. He sipped the top off his scotch. Biggest damn hit of the year. Success bother you? Frank asked. Ray said, Slim took 5 hours to finish 3 minutes' work. I can read Beethoven with my fingertips. I can sense the pain that man was in when he composed Moonlight Sonata. Just as surely as Ray walked without a cane from the French Quarter to the Dewdrop, he had no plans to lean on Guitar Slim any longer. He was right about the song, though. The things that I used to do made it to number one and stayed on top for 3 months. That song made Ray's dilemma crystal clear. His own records hadn't reached the heights of Guitar Slim. Ray hadn't yet discovered how to communicate his unique vision of sound. He said, I love Nat Cole so much. What he's doing is so close to how I feel, it can't help but rub off on me a little.
4: I want to tell you a story. Of a boy who was once in love.
2: Ray lay in his room at the Dewdrop. His brain arranged ornate compositions for imaginary orchestras. But more primal music hit him through the wall. He heard loving sounds from a couple next door. Ray chuckled. Grunts and groans from the bedroom rocked back and forth like call and response in church. He felt it, the joy. If he could bottle that in song, he'd be a millionaire. Ray got up and went to work on the piano down in the Dewdrop Lounge. He thought about the blind walk back of town. He brought that hunger from the street to his vocals and married it to the joy of the bedroom. Ray pulled the yearning and thrills through every syllable.
5: Well, I got a woman way over town that's good to me.
2: That song launched him on the road for 300 nights a year. No Lowell Fulson, no Guitar Slim, no Nat Cole imitations. Just the genius running his fingers over Ben Franklin's face. One of those nights found him near Pittsburgh. He had a sharp band behind him. He had new backup singers, a female trio he named the Raylettes. He also had a problem. The man holding the briefcase full of money said that they had another 10 minutes to go on the contract. Ray was out of material. Silence settled over the stage. He felt the Raylettes' eyes on him. He stood and counted his footsteps over to the Wurlitzer organ. They looked at each other as Ray struck up a song like a lightning bolt. He shook during the first note. Then he began to rock back and forth in his herky-jerky fashion. The drummer caught on fast. The dancers did too. They packed the floor. That big grin broke over Ray's face as he thought about his old room at the Dewdrop. He grunted. And the Raylettes groaned back. When they were through, Ray's fans mobbed him to ask where they could buy the record. He said, it don't exist yet.

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For more information on the Blues Foundation, go to blues.org.

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1: Bill Street Caravan is also supported by awards from Memphis Travel, Tennessee Arts Commission, Arts Memphis, and Tennessee Tourism. 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The soundtrack of America was made in Tennessee.
2: We're back, and for those of you who are just tuning in, we've got the star-studded soul of Streeter and the Tribe on the show today.
0: Drummer Charles Streeter started the group just a few years back with the vision that they'd play covers.
2: That didn't last long, though, Streeter says. Folks were busy, and I'd bet pretty tired of playing covers at their own gigs.
0: So it wasn't until he called up as many of his friends who play around town as he could muster to record a loose jam in the studio that original material started to eke out of the session. It was that fervor to create together that began as the gel for this group.
2: Aren't we lucky that they figured it out? Their shows feel loose and free, even as they are pretty tight in a technical sense. It can be imposing to see this huge, united front on stage, but the ensemble's lead singers have this relaxed vibe that pulls you along with them, and it's pretty fun.
0: Yes, we've all seen bands with makeups that are similarly composed. From Azamotley to Earth, Wind & Fire, P-Funk, and beyond, it might be hard to keep up with who's on stage, but it ain't hard to get swept up in the party.
2: And how about we get back to the party ourselves? This show is just too good not to share.
0: Okay, JB, let's do that. Here's more from Streeter and the Tribe, live on Bill Street Caravan.
3: So this song right here, y'all, is another original by the Tribe. Yay! It hasn't been released yet, but it will be. And this song is telling a story about a woman, me, or any women that can relate. You just, sometimes you get in these situations and you just, you know, you give everything you got. You're tired, you don't know what to do. Sometimes you use alcohol or a getaway or whatever. But this is what this song is about breaking yourself free from the lies that people tell you. Y'all know what I'm talking about? No? Y'all never been lied to? All right.
4: Share with us.
5: Maybe it's just a tribe. I don't know. Yeah. Break it down.
3: So, if you don't like profanity, go ahead and go to the restroom. Love you. But it's real. It's real. It's real. So we hope you enjoy this one.

0: This is Jared J.B. Boyd. We're here on the Bill Street Caravan with my brother, Charles Streeter. Charles, how you doing today, brother?
1: Man, doing good. Thank you for having me, brother.
0: Everything cool? Everything
1: yeah, right? Man, everything's good, man. Just happy to be okay, to be safe. My kids safe, you know what I mean? My mom safe. My sister's out in L.A. safe, so all my loved ones have been cool.
0: Tell me about your life and your career. You're born and raised in Memphis, right?
1: Yeah, I'm born and raised in Memphis, man. I went to Doubletree Elementary. Shout out to Doubletree.
0: Yeah.
1: Then I went to Westwood Junior High in the seventh grade. Then I moved to Atlanta in the eighth grade. My mom and stepdad, my grandfather, who pretty much raised me and bought me my first drum set, he passed away. And I moved back to Memphis in the ninth grade and ended up going to Whitehaven, marching the band, jazz band. I was drum major, section leader, one of the section leaders in the band, in the drum section in the marching band. Then I went to University of Memphis for 2.5 semesters, and me and a lot of my friends, shout out to New Genesis, we all decided to pack our things up and move to Los Angeles to pursue our dreams. We all moved out there. I slept in my car for 2 weeks. It was rough, but we all knew we had a dream that we wanted to pursue. Growing up in Memphis, of course, our culture, our history is amazing. It's something in the water, something in the food. But it's not like the days of old where if you were a musician, you can go play with Al Green, or you didn't have to leave, or you didn't have to look far for work. And for us, we looked around and it was like, the only thing we can do is play on Beale Street and play at church, or play in a community choir or gospel choir. There's nothing wrong with it, but still, it was a ceiling of what you could do here in the city. So we decided to leave to achieve the goals that we had, to pursue playing on the big stages with the big artists. Back then they had Isaac Hayes and Al Green and people, all these big acts coming out of Memphis, but in our generation we didn't have that. So with us moving there, you know, we've been blessed and fortunate enough to play almost every major gig with every major artist, period. Mm-hmm. But we've all been blessed enough to all of us. There's not too many major gigs in the world that there's not a Memphis musician on it, or someone who's working in the audio field from Memphis. So we've been blessed, thank God. You know, I've been able to tour with Chaka Khan. I toured with her for 7 years. And right after that, I started playing with the Jacksons, left that gig, started playing with Jennifer Lopez. I've been with her off and on for like 5 years. Then started touring with Tori Kelly, Stephanie Mills, Layla Hathaway, Jesse McCartney. I've been blessed and fortunate enough to do those things. Moving back home, I moved back home to pursue other dreams that I had. Being able to always say that the issue we have in Memphis is that we raise greatness, but a lot of people move away and be great and never come back and be great. I would rather be here for people to reach out and touch me, reach out and have a conversation with me. Or if there is a gig that comes up and somebody needs a background singer, say, hey, yo, call such and such, or give such and such a chance. So it's great to be back. And then, of course, with the Tribe, I had that idea to start a band. Actually, we were going to be a cover band at first. I was like, I'm going to form this super cover band of the who's who of Memphis, the people that I could get, because there's a lot of amazing musicians here, but the ones that I could reach out and touch, I called them up, and it seems like we could never get together for a rehearsal because I was going to start booking gigs for us and stuff. And then next thing you know, I was like, yo, who's ever free, let's just get together and see if we can create something. You know, let's just create a vibe. And more than half the band showed up and birthed our EP out of nowhere. And so we was like, whoa, maybe we should be an artist. You know what I mean? And not just your cliche, just a cover band.
0: Sure.
1: Of course, we do covers. We do a lot of the covers that we like to hear or that we want to play, not your average covers. But that's pretty much how we got started, man.
0: Talking about, I mean, having such a huge contingent of working musicians who were born and raised in Memphis and were living in L.A., was it interesting to sort of be in such a large group of Memphis artists and being able to covet that history so far away from home?
1: Oh, yeah. I mean, for us, I feel like we all know we can be our own worst enemy, but there's an unspoken, I gotta be great mentality that everybody has. And also, too, Memphis can be brutal. If you ain't no game, people will tell you, or people will show you, or make you feel that vibe of like, you need to go home and practice. And that's why I think we have birthed a lot of great musicians, because there's not a whole lot of pie and everybody's fighting for this little piece of pie. There's a different vibe here. They say it's something in the water, but Everybody named Mama here can play. If you can walk down the street, you'll never know that there's an organist or a drummer that's walking past you that's probably bad, and you'll never know because they probably just play at a church and have to work a 9-to-5.
0: Back to this night, were you able to play with the Tribe at Crosstown Concourse in the green room? Mm-hmm. Is that me? I mean, anything you that jumps out at you from being able to have that experience?
1: Yeah. The vibe of the room, meeting some people who lived in the building and just came to the show. You know, they didn't know who we were. I had a guy come up to me and he was like, man, this was like watching Parliament in their heyday. And also Paul Taylor said the same thing, which is so crazy. It was like God trying to tell me something. I don't know. Two people come tell me the same thing and they don't know each other. Just to have new people being exposed to people who didn't know we existed. You know what I mean? And not only that, the vibe of the room. It's like you're in someone's big old living room.
0: Yeah, it's all good. Yeah, for sure.
1: Yeah.
0: The set list that night, could you tell us a bit about what people will hear on this broadcast and why those songs are a part of you guys' repertoire?
1: We want to do songs that you don't hear played live on your everyday basis. A hit is a hit. Nothing wrong with playing hits, and especially if you need to provide for your family, go play those hits. It's nothing wrong with it. But for us, especially being that we are an artist as well and not just a cover band, we like to pick songs that we like. Also, too, what coincides with our type of music, our songs. I don't want to say it's R&B. I don't want to say it's soul. To me, it's just feel-good music. We try to make music, or we make music that crosses all ages. Everybody can relate. There's something in there that can pull you in. So with our set list, we try to pick songs that coincides with our original songs versus our original songs trying to coincide with cover tunes.
0: Appreciate you, my brother, for coming by the Bill Street Caravan. We're excited for you guys, and I know this music will be healing to our listeners. And you guys got a new single. Tell us a little bit more about that before we get out of here.
1: Yes, it's on all streaming platforms, Pandora, Spotify, Tidal, Apple Music. It's on everything. Whatever you listen to your music on is there. And it's IKE by Streeter and the Tribe, Streeter and the Tribe.
0: Right. Brother Streeter, thanks so much.
1: Man, thank you for having me, brother.
0: Be well.
1: You too.
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0: So, if you're in town, pick a Tuesday and go see them. 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
10: Time now for your forecast from Environment Canada, keeping you ahead of the weather across Fredericton, Oromocto, and the Capital Region. Monday. Overnight, clouds clear out slightly, down to a cool low of 4 degrees. Moving into Tuesday, October 6th, conditions clear up nicely. Expect a mix of sun and clouds across the Capital Region, with only a slight chance of a lingering early shower. It will feel a bit cooler and brisk, with winds swinging around from the west at 25 kilometers per hour, gusting higher at times. Temperatures peak at a crisp October high of 12 to 13 degrees. Tuesday night, temperatures will dip down near 3 degrees under partly cloudy skies. That's your official Environment Canada update for Fredericton, Oromocto, and the Capital Region. 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

from the Roadhouse Studios in the Little Blue House on the Wetlands in beautiful Iowa City, Iowa, we start the holiday season with a years-old tradition. Coco Taylor and Have You Heard the News? That's from the Alligator release, Alligator Records' Genuine House Rockin' Christmas. My name's Tony Stidler-Denison. I've got the first of three holiday hours ahead. If you're new to the Roadhouse, every year it works like this. During the month of December, I drop in holiday-themed tracks throughout the hour. And that'll end on the show before Christmas, so we don't overdo it. Allie Venable and Quinn Sullivan, Trey Johnson and Jason Willman, Shamika Copeland, Nora Jean Wallace, and J.J. Gray and Mofro will take you by the arm and lead you through the hour. It's definitely a holiday hour, and another hour of the finest blues you've never heard. Here's Martin Lang. This is Booker's Boogie in the Roadhouse.

Kind of a nice mix in that set, an instrumental, an upbeat track, and a holiday track. Martin Lang opened it with Booker's Boogie from Bad Man. Otis Grand, Debbie Davies, and Anson Funderburg were up next with Rockin' Daddy from Grand Union, and Ali Venable and Quinn Sullivan closed it up with Snowin' Down in Texas. That's a single out on Roof Records.

0: than a 45.
1: Shamika Copeland with some very contemporary blues, both thematically and musically. Apple Pie in a 45 from Uncivil War. Christone Kingfish Ingram before that, and Ghost from Christmas Past. And Kenny Wayne Shepherd Band opened the set with Down for Love live from the Provogue release Straight to You, live at Rock Palace. My name's Tony Stidler-Denison. Let's jump back into the holiday spirit with Dion. This is You Know It's Christmas featuring Joe Bonamassa in the Roadhouse.

Trey Johnson and Jason Willman, and When the Money Runs Out, that's from the International Blues Challenge number 32. Bob Margolin before that, and Let It Go from Star of Stage and Screens, and Dion opened it with You Know It's Christmas featuring Joe Bonamassa.

Yeah, I have no doubt that's the find of the week, a track that I had completely forgotten about since it came out. Curtis Salgado and Is There Something I Should Know, featuring Danielle Nicole. That's from The Beautiful Lowdown. Nora Jean Wallace and I Can't Stop before that from Blues Woman. Aaron Harp and Woman Be Wise from Meet Me in the Middle. And Anthony Paul Soul Orchestra opened it with Every Day Will Be Like a Holiday. It's always been really easy to get a hold of me in the Roadhouse. 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You know I look forward to your thoughts and your comments on the show, so take advantage of one of those many ways to get a hold of me. That's going to do it for this hour. It went by very quickly. Thank you so much for stopping by for another hour of the finest blues you've never heard. J.J. Gray and Mofro is going to wrap this one up with Turpentine from the Alligator release Country Ghetto. My name's Tony Steidler Denison. Come back for the next hour, and I'll keep your bar stool warm right here in the Roadhouse.

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4: Time now for your forecast from Environment Canada, keeping you ahead of the weather across Fredericton, Oromocto, and the Capital Region. Monday. Overnight, clouds clear out slightly, down to a cool low of 4 degrees. Moving into Tuesday, October 6th, conditions clear up nicely. Expect a mix of sun and clouds across the Capital Region, with only a slight chance of a lingering early shower. It will feel a bit cooler and brisk, with winds swinging around from the west at 25 kilometers per hour, gusting higher at times. Temperatures peak at a crisp October high of 12 to 13 degrees. Tuesday night, temperatures will dip down near 3 degrees under partly cloudy skies. That's your official Environment Canada update for Fredericton, Oromocto, and the Capital Region. 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

This is Smokestack Lightning, where we play the old school and the new cool. It's simply the best the blues has to offer for every generation. We are now solidly into our top 25 for 2019. We've already revealed a host of new blues albums that could have very deservedly been on anyone's top 25. In our case, you could reshuffle our entire top 25 and any combination of resulting albums would be completely legitimate. This is all very good stuff. Janova Magnus took on a difficult project when she decided to cover the songs of John Fogerty. If you look at John's portfolio, you'll see a lot of raw, hard-edged songs that were originally written for the Creedence Clearwater Revival. It was a challenge, sure, but the songs that Fogerty wrote back in the day were written in a very similar cultural and political environment to today's. At number 23, this is a duet with Sam Morrow. Oh Lord, Stuck in Lodi Again.

Alonzo Cannon is proud to be a blues man, especially a blues man from Chicago. He sees himself standing on the shoulders of the great bluesmen of the past who went to Chicago and made the blues an industry. He has always been a social critic, and the songs he writes reflect his social conscience. There you had a great example. From the new album, The Preacher, The Politician, and The Pimp, you heard The Chicago Way, number 22 on the survey. Mike Zito was a member of the Royal Southern Brotherhood from 2010 to 2014. He left that band largely because his goal as a musician has always been to do his own thing. Some of us thought Mike might be making a mistake, but when we opened up the mail recently to find Mike's project CD Rock and Roll, a tribute to Chuck Berry, well, it all became clear. Mike recruited over 20 of today's leading musicians to pay tribute to Berry, one of the true giants of the music industry who passed away in 2017. The album is number 21 on our countdown, and with his sideman, Eric Gales, this is Back in the USA.

0: You heard Watermelon Slim, who was born in the blues hotbed of Boston, Massachusetts. Did I get that right? But raised in North Carolina. I know I got that right. He has lived the life he sings about, which is what makes his music so totally believable. His latest record album is Church of the Blues, and the song we chose for tonight's countdown is Get Out My Life, Woman, written by Alan Toussaint. It's number 20 on the survey. It's time for a brief break. Hurry back because we are definitely in prime time.
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2: Just playing you a little guitar from the new music, Capital of the American South. I'm Craig Chiquiso, and this is Smokestack Lightning. If it wasn't for Smokestack.

You're listening to Smokestack Lightning, putting the spotlight on the international music phenomenon we just call the blues. I'm Tommy Thompson, your host this evening. Up next in the number 19 slot is a surprise CD from Scotty Dennis entitled Back to the Blues. When he decided that his future would always be in music, Scotty joined a band called the All Nighters that was later changed to Scotty and the Soul Tones. They released several albums and even had a song that made a strong showing on the soul charts. It was I'll Be Waiting. So after 20-plus years with the Soul Tones, Scotty has decided to go completely solo. With his new album, Back to the Blues, he will be again hitting the road in support of the new CD. So keep your eyes on his website for updates on his touring schedule. Scotty is number 19 on the Smokestack Lightning chart for 2019, and this is I'm Gone.

0: So maybe you is from Chicago after all.
1: Nah, I'm from the suburbs.
2: Hail to the Kings was the Cashbox Kings 2019 release on Alligator Records, and it was well worth waiting for. As time marches on, the Kings make more and better changes, like the addition of guitarist Billy Flynn. That was a big one. It's only on a part-time basis, but what the heck. And drummer Kenny Smith, maybe the best drummer ever. The future of the band is bright indeed. At number 18 on this year-end survey, that was Joe, You Ain't From Chicago. One of the biggest surprises of the year was the Jimmy Duck Holmes album, Cypress Grove, released on Dan Auerbach's Easy Eye Sound label. Dan produced the record and played second guitar behind Jimmy's unmistakable Bentonia-style lead. Numerous other artists contributed to the recording sessions, which all took place at Dan's Easy Eye studio in Memphis, Tennessee. The album is number 17 on the Smokestack Lightning Countdown for 2019, and the track we chose to highlight tonight is The Catfish Blues.

0: Because I don't watch network television, I was not familiar with the reality show The Voice. But I did stumble across a YouTube video of a young guitar slinger from Fort Worth, Texas, by the name of Michael Lee, auditioning for that show. He did a cover of B.B. King's The Thrill Is Gone, which was stunning to say the least. In the following 24 hours, the video went completely viral. Now that's a big deal for a blues record or a blues song. Michael's debut album on the Ruff label is number 16 on our countdown. You heard The Thrill Is Gone. The top 15 new blues CDs for 2019 are up next. Sit tight. You're going to enjoy every minute of what we've got left.
1: This is Curtis Salgado, and you're listening to the best blues in the world on Smokestack Lightning.

In 2015, Sarasota, Florida native Reese Winans became the touring keyboard player for blues rock guitarist Joe Bonamassa. He had previously played keyboards on Bonamassa's 2014 album, Different Shades of Blue, and also on his Muddy Wolf tour. He again appeared with Bonamassa on his winter 2016 tour and was featured on the album Blues of Desperation. Joe's record label J&R Adventures featured Winans on a project album in March of this past year entitled Reese Winans and Friends, Sweet Release. The album spent 2 weeks at number 2 in the U.S. Billboard Blues Albums chart. It's number 15 on our 2019 countdown, and this is Crossfire featuring Sam Moore of Sam and Dave fame.

More. Lark and Poe is a sister-sister duo originally out of Calhoun, Georgia. Know it well. They are Rebecca and Megan Lovell, and both are very accomplished on a multitude of string instruments. Their first blues album was Peach in 2017, which was featured heavily right here on Smokestack Lightning. The new album, Venom and Faith, is a good or better than Peach effort. The album was recorded in Nashville, produced by Megan and Rebecca, and engineered and mixed by Roger Allen Nichols. Venom and Faith reached number one on the Billboard Blues Album chart in November. The album is nominated for the 2020 Grammy Awards for Best Contemporary Blues Album. We have it at number 14 on our year-end countdown, and you heard the Hard Time Killing Floor Blues. Kingfish is the nickname given to Christone Ingram. He is a native of Clarksdale, Mississippi, and apparently was born with a guitar in his hand. He was playing regular gigs throughout the state of Mississippi when he was still in the seventh grade. Many of us also discovered Kingfish on the internet, where the response has been at times overwhelming. His debut album, Kingfish, was released on Alligator Records in May. It was the number one album on the Billboard Blues chart and the number one Billboard Heat Seeker album as soon as it was released. It was, of course, number one on Smokestack Lightning Blues Radio. For the year 2019, it's lucky number 13, and this is the duet with Buddy Guy, Fresh Out.

Johnny Walker Red. Nobody in this big house but me in my empty bed. I'm fresh out. Baby, I'm fresh out.

fresh out. Yeah, no doubt, I'm fresh out. This is Mark Campbell, singer with Jack Mack and Heart Attack, and you're listening to Smokestack Lightning, the best blues in the world.

Houston native Anika Chambers won a Blues Music Award in 2019 in the Soul Blues Female Artist of the Year category. Her third album, Kiss My Sass, was released in August and went immediately into our top 25, where it resides to this day. It's number 12 on our year-end countdown, and you heard 2-Bit Texas Town. And that, my friends, is all we have time for in Hour 3 tonight. On behalf of the entire Lightning team, I hope you've had half as much fun listening to this mess as we've had bringing it all to you. For most of you, the best is yet to come. Now, stand by for the top 11 new blues CDs for the year past 2019. We'll be right back.

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3: Time now for your forecast from Environment Canada, keeping you ahead of the weather across Fredericton, Oromocto, and the Capital Region. Moving into Tuesday, October 6th, conditions clear up nicely. Expect a mix of sun and clouds across the Capital Region with only a slight chance of a lingering early shower. It will feel a bit cooler and brisk, with winds swinging around from the west at 25 kilometers per hour, gusting higher at times. Temperatures peak at a crisp October high of 12 to 13 degrees. Tuesday night, temperatures will dip down near 3 degrees under partly cloudy skies. That's your official Environment Canada update for Fredericton, Oromocto, and the Capital Region. 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
2: From Feature Story News in Washington, I'm Nick Harper. The UK says RAF Fairford in western England is secure after the surprise withdrawal of all 12 American B-1 bombers from the base. The Pentagon has redeployed the aircraft back to the United States following what officials describe as a new threat linked to Iran. It comes a week after British counter-terrorism police arrested six men in connection with a suspected plot against the airbase. Evan Stuart Smith has more from London.
3: The UK would only let the United States use these bombers, allow them to launch those missions if they are so-called defensive missions, which Donald Trump was very annoyed about initially when the UK seemed to dither about whether these bombers could be launched from the UK or not. So it means they would now still need to go further to launch any new bombing campaigns.
2: Foreign and defence ministers from Pakistan, Turkey and Saudi Arabia are meeting in Riyadh to discuss the situation in Yemen. It comes as the country's government launches military operations to retake Houthi-held territory. Pakistan says the alliance is obliged to defend Saudi Arabia after it was attacked more than a dozen times by the Houthis. Spanish Prime Minister Pedro Sanchez has called a snap general election for the 29th of November. The move follows massive street protests over Spain's housing crisis and a parliamentary defeat on Friday. Alessio Galana is a reporter at the Olive Press newspaper in Granada.
4: Because of the huge wave of discontent that we've had here in Spain for the past few weeks, the decision by the government's opposition to scrap the emergency housing legislation has sparked a lot of anger in the streets. And senior PSOE officials are now saying that they hope they can capitalise on that to secure a more favourable outcome.
2: Investigators say the co-pilot who attempted to hijack a flight bound for Tel Aviv planned to crash the aircraft into Ben Gurion Airport. The 29-year-old Omani national stabbed the captain in the cockpit. That co-pilot now remains in custody in the UAE. Ever since Blake Sifton reports from Tel Aviv.
5: They say that after stabbing the pilot, he planned to calmly proceed as normal, to approach Ben-Gurion Airport in Tel Aviv, request and receive permission to land, and then he planned to crash the plane into buildings at the airport. These reports say that he had flown to Israel on Fly Dubai flights several other times earlier this year, and that he took those opportunities to conduct reconnaissance and gather intelligence. The question remains here how he was allowed to operate that flight, because Israeli regulations say that nationals of countries that Israel does not have diplomatic relations with, including Oman, are not allowed to operate foreign flights into Israel.
2: From bureaus worldwide, this is FSN.
6: With FSN Spotlight, I'm Simon Marks. What is going on in France? Thousands of people arrested after days of riots by students attending at least 500 of the country's almost 4,000 secondary schools. Paris correspondent Peter Allen explains.
7: Day after day of massive violence, they feel that they are currently at the vanguard of the protests against Emmanuel Macron's administration. And more broadly, the whole Republican model. They feel that the educational system isn't fit for purpose at the moment. Classes are overcrowded. There are very, very few teachers. A lot of teachers are going on strike a lot of the time. Conditions are extremely poor. Their buildings are dilapidated and the like. And so they are following really in the tradition of the very famous riots across France in May 1968, where young people took to the streets and they persuaded the trade unions to come out in support of them. And the ultimate aim in 1968 was a nationwide insurrection against the forces of law and order. They, of course, they failed in 68 to bring down the government. But this lot, the ones I've met on the barricades, certainly feel they've got a chance.
6: France's largest trade union is now calling for its members to take to the streets on Tuesday. The government says the students are being mobilised by the far left. With FSN Spotlight, I'm Simon Marks.
2: And the main news again. The UK says RAF Fairford in Western England is secure after the surprise withdrawal of all 12 American B-1 bombers from the base. Foreign and defence ministers from Pakistan, Turkey and Saudi Arabia are meeting in Riyadh to discuss the situation in Yemen. And Spanish Prime Minister Pedro Sanchez has called a snap general election

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0: Every man, somebody, somewhere, no. 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Oh, y'all. 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I called my woman this morning. The phone rang. I finally got an answer. When she picked up the phone, I heard glasses falling, knocking down the picture frames, pouring water out of the sink. She finally picked up the receiver. I said, baby. She said, what? I said, baby. She said, what? 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She said, I was busy. What do you mean? I took a boat to Stockholm yesterday. The day before, I was lost in Germany somewhere. I made it down to the post office early in the morning, 5 o'clock to be exact. They opened the door. I said, I gotta send my baby my money. 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
1: Don't never send him money.
0: No good Luther. 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I'm crazy or something. Say, hey man, I just wanna tell you, another mule is coming.

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2: Here's your forecast from Environment Canada, keeping you ahead of the weather across Fredericton, Oromocto, and the Capital Region. Heading into Tuesday, October 6th, expect a fine fall day across the valley. We'll see a mix of sun and clouds throughout the day, with brisk westerly winds picking up at 30 kilometers per hour, gusting up to 50 kilometers per hour. Temperatures peak at a crisp high of 13 degrees Celsius. Moving into Tuesday night, skies remain partly cloudy with overnight lows dipping down to plus 3. Looking ahead to Wednesday, October 7th, the sunshine continues. We're expecting another mix of sun and cloud across the capital region with pleasant early autumn temperatures topping out around 15 degrees. And Wednesday night, expect cloudy periods with a 30% chance of overnight showers and a mild low of 8 degrees. That's your official Environment Canada update for Fredericton, Oromocto, and the Capital Region. 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
2: From Feature Story News in Washington, I'm Nick Harper. The UK says RAF Fairford in Western England is secure after the surprise withdrawal of all 12 American B-1 bombers from the base. The Pentagon has redeployed the aircraft back to the United States following what officials describe as a new threat linked to Iran. It comes a week after British counter-terrorism police arrested six men in connection with a suspected plot against the airbase. Evsen Stuart Smith has more from London.
3: The UK would only let the United States use these bombers, allow them to launch those missions if they are so-called defensive missions, which Donald Trump was very annoyed about initially when the UK seemed to dither about whether these bombers could be launched from the UK or not. So it means they would now still need to go further to launch any new bombing campaigns.
2: Foreign and defence ministers from Pakistan, Turkey and Saudi Arabia are meeting in Riyadh to discuss the situation in Yemen. It comes as the country's government launches military operations to retake Houthi-held territory. Pakistan says the alliance is obliged to defend Saudi Arabia after it was attacked more than a dozen times by the Houthis. Spanish Prime Minister Pedro Sanchez has called a snap general election for the 29th of November. The move follows massive street protests over Spain's housing crisis and a parliamentary defeat on Friday. Alessio Galana is a reporter at the Olive Press newspaper in Granada.
4: Because of the huge wave of discontent that we've had here in Spain for the past few weeks, the decision by the government's opposition to scrap the emergency housing legislation has sparked a lot of anger in the streets. And senior PSOE officials are now saying that they hope they can capitalise on that to secure a more favourable outcome.
2: Investigators say the co-pilot who attempted to hijack a flight bound for Tel Aviv planned to crash the aircraft into Ben Gurion Airport. The 29-year-old Omani national stabbed the captain in the cockpit. That co-pilot now remains in custody in the UAE. Ever since Blake Sifton reports from Tel Aviv.
5: They say that after stabbing the pilot, he planned to calmly proceed as normal, to approach Ben-Gurion Airport in Tel Aviv, request and receive permission to land, and then he planned to crash the plane into buildings at the airport. These reports say that he had flown to Israel on Fly Dubai flights several other times earlier this year, and that he took those opportunities to conduct reconnaissance and gather intelligence. The question remains here, how he was allowed to operate that flight, because Israeli regulations say that nationals of countries that Israel does not have diplomatic relations with, including Oman, are not allowed to operate foreign flights into Israel.
2: From bureaus worldwide, this is FSN.
6: With FSN Spotlight, I'm Simon Marks. What is going on in France? Thousands of people arrested after days of riots by students attending at least 500 of the country's almost 4,000 secondary schools. Paris correspondent Peter Allen explains.
7: Day after day of massive violence, they feel that they are currently at the vanguard of the protests against Emmanuel Macron's administration. And more broadly, the whole Republican model, they feel that the educational system isn't fit for purpose at the moment. Classes are overcrowded. There are very, very few teachers. A lot of teachers are going on strike a lot of the time. Conditions are extremely poor. Their buildings are dilapidated and the like. And so they are following really in the tradition of the very famous riots across France in May 1968, where young people took to the streets and they persuaded the trade unions to come out in support of them. And the ultimate aim in 1968 was a nationwide insurrection against the forces of law and order. They, of course, they failed in 68 to bring down the government. But this lot, the ones I've met on the barricades, certainly feel they've got a chance.
6: France's largest trade union is now calling for its members to take to the streets on Tuesday. The government says the students are being mobilised by the far left. With FSN Spotlight, I'm Simon Marks.
2: And the main news again. The UK says RAF Fairford in Western England is secure after the surprise withdrawal of all 12 American B-1 bombers from the base. Foreign and defence ministers from Pakistan, Turkey and Saudi Arabia are meeting in Riyadh to discuss the situation in Yemen. And Spanish Prime Minister Pedro Sanchez has called a snap general election for the 29th of November. And that's feature story news. Nick Harper reporting.
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3: Here's your forecast from Environment Canada, keeping you ahead of the weather across Fredericton, Oromocto, and the Capital Region. Heading into Tuesday, October 6th, expect a fine fall day across the valley. We'll see a mix of sun and clouds throughout the day, with brisk westerly winds picking up at 30 kilometers per hour, gusting up to 50 kilometers per hour. Temperatures peak at a crisp high of 13 degrees Celsius. Moving into Tuesday night, skies remain partly cloudy with overnight lows dipping down to plus 3. Looking ahead to Wednesday, October 7th, the sunshine continues. We're expecting another mix of sun and cloud across the capital region with pleasant early autumn temperatures topping out around 15 degrees. And Wednesday night, expect cloudy periods with a 30% chance of overnight showers and a mild low of 8 degrees. That's your official Environment Canada update for Fredericton, Oromocto, and the Capital Region. 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
5: Good day, my relations. This is a story that was told by Elizabeth Noel from the Wabanaki Bilingual Program. This is a story about the cricket. Once upon a time, there was this cricket. He lived with his little son. They were very poor. They didn't even have anything to eat. This cricket did nothing, just goes around playing his flute all summer long. This cricket told his little son, "I'm hungry. Go borrow from your uncle something to grease our bread with." The boy goes off. Finally, he comes to the house of the spider where his uncle lived. "My father wants to borrow from you something to grease our bread with. Something to grease our bread with. That father of yours, he isn't worth anything, and he doesn't earn what you eat. He doesn't even gather food. All summer long, all he does is play his flute. He is so lazy." The spider turned around in his seat, his back to the boy. He gives him a fly's backbone. "Here, take this to him. Take this to your father. And don't ever come back here begging for food again. Have your father work. Have him go and find the food. And have him stop going around just playing his flute." The end.
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8: From Feature Story News in Washington, I'm Nick Harper. The UK says RAF Fairford in Western England is secure after the surprise withdrawal of all 12 American B-1 bombers from the base. The Pentagon has redeployed the aircraft back to the United States following what officials describe as a new threat linked to Iran. It comes a week after British counter-terrorism police arrested six men in connection with a suspected plot against the airbase. Evan Stuart Smith has more from London.
9: The UK would only let the United States use these bombers, allow them to launch those missions if they are so-called defence missions, which Donald Trump was very annoyed about initially when the UK seemed to dither about whether these bombers could be launched from the UK or not. So it means they would now still need to go further to launch any new bombing campaigns.
8: Foreign and defence ministers from Pakistan, Turkey and Saudi Arabia are meeting in Riyadh to discuss the situation in Yemen. It comes as the country's government launches military operations to retake Houthi-held territory. Pakistan says the alliance is obliged to defend Saudi Arabia after it was attacked more than a dozen times by the Houthis. Spanish Prime Minister Pedro Sanchez has called a snap general election for the 29th of November. The move follows massive street protests over Spain's housing crisis and a parliamentary defeat on Friday. Alessio Galana is a reporter at the Olive Press newspaper in Granada.
10: Because of the huge wave of discontent that we've had here in Spain for the past few weeks, the decision by the government's opposition to scrap the emergency housing legislation has sparked a lot of anger in the streets. And senior PSOE officials are now saying that they hope they can capitalise on that to secure a more favourable outcome.
8: Investigators say the co-pilot who attempted to hijack a flight bound for Tel Aviv planned to crash the aircraft into Ben Gurion Airport. The 29-year-old Omani national stabbed the captain in the cockpit. That co-pilot now remains in custody in the UAE. Ever since Blake Sifton reports from Tel Aviv.
11: They say that after stabbing the pilot, he planned to calmly proceed as normal, to approach Ben-Gurion Airport in Tel Aviv, request and receive permission to land, and then he planned to crash the plane into buildings at the airport. These reports say that he had flown to Israel on Fly Dubai flights several other times earlier this year, and that he took those opportunities to conduct reconnaissance and gather intelligence. The question remains here how he was allowed to operate that flight, because Israeli regulations say that nationals of countries that Israel does not have diplomatic relations with, including Oman, are not allowed to operate foreign flights into Israel.
8: From bureaus worldwide, this is FSN.
12: With FSN Spotlight, I'm Simon Marks. What is going on in France? Thousands of people arrested after days of riots by students attending at least 500 of the country's almost 4,000 secondary schools. Paris correspondent Peter Allen explains.
13: Day after day of massive violence, they feel that they are currently at the vanguard of the protests against Emmanuel Macron's administration. And more broadly, the whole Republican model. They feel that the educational system isn't fit for purpose at the moment. Classes are overcrowded. There are very, very few teachers. A lot of teachers are going on strike a lot of the time. Conditions are extremely poor. Their buildings are dilapidated and the like. And so they are following really in the tradition of the very famous riots across France in May 1968, where young people took to the streets and they persuaded the trade unions to come out in support of them. And the ultimate aim in 1968 was a nationwide insurrection against the forces of law and order. They, of course, they failed in 68 to bring down the government. But this lot, the ones I've met on the barricades, certainly feel they've got a chance.
12: France's largest trade union is now calling for its members to take to the streets on Tuesday. The government says the students are being mobilised by the far left. With FSN Spotlight, I'm Simon Marks.
8: And the main news again. The UK says RAF Fairford in Western England is secure after the surprise withdrawal of all 12 American B-1 bombers from the base. Foreign and defence ministers from Pakistan, Turkey and Saudi Arabia are meeting in Riyadh to discuss the situation in Yemen. And Spanish Prime Minister Pedro Sanchez has called a snap general election for the 29th of November. And that's feature story news. Nick Harper reporting.
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2: Here's your forecast from Environment Canada, keeping you ahead of the weather across Fredericton, Oromocto, and the Capital Region. Heading into Tuesday, October 6th, expect a fine fall day across the valley. We'll see a mix of sun and clouds throughout the day, with brisk westerly winds picking up at 30 kilometers per hour, gusting up to 50 kilometers per hour. Temperatures peak at a crisp high of 13 degrees Celsius. Moving into Tuesday night, skies remain partly cloudy with overnight lows dipping down to plus 3. Looking ahead to Wednesday, October 7th, the sunshine continues. We're expecting another mix of sun and cloud across the capital region with pleasant early autumn temperatures topping out around 15 degrees. And Wednesday night, expect cloudy periods with a 30% chance of overnight showers and a mild low of 8 degrees. That's your official Environment Canada update for Fredericton, Oromocto, and the Capital Region. 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

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I'm from Nigukuk First Nation. 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
1: What's going to be fun is right now, somewhere in the world, there are about 500 or 600 fans covering this song. 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
3: From Feature Story News in Washington, I'm Nick Harper. The UK says RAF Fairford in western England is secure after the surprise withdrawal of all 12 American B-1 bombers from the base. The Pentagon has redeployed the aircraft back to the United States following what officials describe as a new threat linked to Iran. It comes a week after British counter-terrorism police arrested six men in connection with a suspected plot against the airbase. Evison Stuart Smith has more from London.
4: The UK would only let the United States use these bombers, allow them to launch those missions if they are so-called defensive missions, which Donald Trump was very annoyed about initially when the UK seemed to dither about whether these bombers could be launched from the UK or not. So it means they would now still need to go further to launch any new bombing campaigns.
3: Foreign and defence ministers from Pakistan, Turkey and Saudi Arabia are meeting in Riyadh to discuss the situation in Yemen. It comes as the country's government launches military operations to retake Houthi-held territory. Pakistan says the alliance is obliged to defend Saudi Arabia after it was attacked more than a dozen times by the Houthis. Spanish Prime Minister Pedro Sanchez has called a snap general election for the 29th of November. The move follows massive street protests over Spain's housing crisis and a parliamentary defeat on Friday. Alessio Galana is a reporter at the Olive Press newspaper in Granada.
5: Because of the huge wave of discontent that we've had here in Spain for the past few weeks, the decision by the government's opposition to scrap the emergency housing legislation has sparked a lot of anger in the streets. And senior PSOE officials are now saying that they hope they can capitalise on that to secure a more favourable outcome.
3: Investigators say the co-pilot who attempted to hijack a flight bound for Tel Aviv planned to crash the aircraft into Ben Gurion Airport. The 29-year-old Omani national stabbed the captain in the cockpit. That co-pilot now remains in custody in the UAE. Ever since Blake Sifton reports from Tel Aviv.
6: They say that after stabbing the pilot, he planned to calmly proceed as normal, to approach Ben-Gurion Airport in Tel Aviv, request and receive permission to land, and then he planned to crash the plane into buildings at the airport. These reports say that he had flown to Israel on Fly Dubai flights several other times earlier this year, and that he took those opportunities to conduct reconnaissance and gather intelligence. The question remains here how he was allowed to operate that flight, because Israeli regulations say that nationals of countries that Israel does not have diplomatic relations with, including Oman, are not allowed to operate foreign flights into Israel.
3: From bureaus worldwide, this is FSN.
7: With FSN Spotlight, I'm Simon Marks. What is going on in France? Thousands of people arrested after days of riots by students attending at least 500 of the country's almost 4,000 secondary schools. Paris correspondent Peter Allen explains.
8: Day after day of massive violence, they feel that they are currently at the vanguard of the protests against Emmanuel Macron's administration. And more broadly, the whole Republican model. They feel that the educational system isn't fit for purpose at the moment. Classes are overcrowded. There are very, very few teachers. A lot of teachers are going on strike a lot of the time. Conditions are extremely poor. Their buildings are dilapidated and the like. And so they are following really in the tradition of the very famous riots across France in May 1968, where young people took to the streets and they persuaded the trade unions to come out in support of them. And the ultimate aim in 1968 was a nationwide insurrection against the forces of law and order. Of course, they failed in 68 to bring down the government. But this lot, the ones I've met on the barricades, certainly feel they've got a chance.
7: France's largest trade union is now calling for its members to take to the streets on Tuesday. The government says the students are being mobilised by the far left. With FSN Spotlight, I'm Simon Marks.
3: And the main news again. The UK says RAF Fairford in Western England is secure after the surprise withdrawal of all 12 American B-1 bombers from the base. Foreign and defence ministers from Pakistan, Turkey and Saudi Arabia are meeting in Riyadh to discuss the situation in Yemen. And Spanish Prime Minister Pedro Sanchez has called a snap general election for the 29th of November. And that's feature story news. Nick Harper reporting.
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1: That's coming up on the next episode of Bill Street Caravan.
2: Here's your forecast from Environment Canada, keeping you ahead of the weather across Fredericton, Oromocto, and the Capital Region. Heading into Tuesday, October 6th, expect a fine fall day across the valley. We'll see a mix of sun and clouds throughout the day, with brisk westerly winds picking up at 30 kilometers per hour, gusting up to 50 kilometers per hour. Temperatures peak at a crisp high of 13 degrees Celsius. Moving into Tuesday night, skies remain partly cloudy with overnight lows dipping down to plus 3. Looking ahead to Wednesday, October 7th, the sunshine continues. We're expecting another mix of sun and cloud across the capital region with pleasant early autumn temperatures topping out around 15 degrees. And Wednesday night, expect cloudy periods with a 30% chance of overnight showers and a mild low of 8 degrees. That's your official Environment Canada update for Fredericton, Oromocto, and the Capital Region. 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
3: From Feature Story News in Washington, I'm Nick Harper. The UK says RAF Fairford in Western England is secure after the surprise withdrawal of all 12 American B-1 bombers from the base. The Pentagon has redeployed the aircraft back to the United States following what officials describe as a new threat linked to Iran. It comes a week after British counter-terrorism police arrested six men in connection with a suspected plot against the airbase. Evison Stuart Smith has more from London.
4: The UK would only let the United States use these bombers, allow them to launch those missions if they are so-called defensive missions, which Donald Trump was very annoyed about initially when the UK seemed to dither about whether these bombers could be launched from the UK or not. So it means they would now still need to go further to launch any new bombing campaigns.
3: Foreign and defence ministers from Pakistan, Turkey and Saudi Arabia are meeting in Riyadh to discuss the situation in Yemen. It comes as the country's government launches military operations to retake Houthi-held territory. Pakistan says the alliance is obliged to defend Saudi Arabia after it was attacked more than a dozen times by the Houthis. Spanish Prime Minister Pedro Sanchez has called a snap general election for the 29th of November. The move follows massive street protests over Spain's housing crisis and a parliamentary defeat on Friday. Alessio Galana is a reporter at the Olive Press newspaper in Granada.
5: Because of the huge wave of discontent that we've had here in Spain for the past few weeks, the decision by the government's opposition to scrap the emergency housing legislation has sparked a lot of anger in the streets. And senior PSOE officials are now saying that they hope they can capitalize on that to secure a more favorable outcome.
3: Investigators say the co-pilot who attempted to hijack a flight bound for Tel Aviv planned to crash the aircraft into Ben Gurion Airport. The 29-year-old Omani national stabbed the captain in the cockpit. That co-pilot now remains in custody in the UAE. Ever since Blake Sifton reports from Tel Aviv.
6: They say that after stabbing the pilot, he planned to calmly proceed as normal, to approach Ben-Gurion Airport in Tel Aviv, request and receive permission to land, and then he planned to crash the plane into buildings at the airport. These reports say that he had flown to Israel on Fly Dubai flights several other times earlier this year, and that he took those opportunities to conduct reconnaissance and gather intelligence. The question remains here how he was allowed to operate that flight, because Israeli regulations say that nationals of countries that Israel does not have diplomatic relations with, including Oman, are not allowed to operate foreign flights into Israel.
3: From bureaus worldwide, this is FSN.
7: With FSN Spotlight, I'm Simon Marks. What is going on in France? Thousands of people arrested after days of riots by students attending at least 500 of the country's almost 4,000 secondary schools. Paris correspondent Peter Allen explains.
8: Day after day of massive violence, they feel that they are currently at the vanguard of the protests against Emmanuel Macron's administration. And more broadly, the whole Republican model. They feel that the educational system isn't fit for purpose at the moment. Classes are overcrowded. There are very, very few teachers. A lot of teachers are going on strike a lot of the time. Conditions are extremely poor. Their buildings are dilapidated and the like. And so they are following really in the tradition of the very famous riots across France in May 1968, where young people took to the streets and they persuaded the trade unions to come out in support of them. And the ultimate aim in 1968 was a nationwide insurrection against the forces of law and order. They, of course, they failed in 68 to bring down the government. But this lot, the ones I've met on the barricades, certainly feel they've got a chance.
7: France's largest trade union is now calling for its members to take to the streets on Tuesday. The government says the students are being mobilised by the far left. With FSN Spotlight, I'm Simon Marks.
3: And the main news again. The UK says RAF Fairford in Western England is secure after the surprise withdrawal of all 12 American B-1 bombers from the base. Foreign and defence ministers from Pakistan, Turkey and Saudi Arabia are meeting in Riyadh to discuss the situation in Yemen. And Spanish Prime Minister Pedro Sanchez has called a snap general election for the 29th of November. And that's feature story news. Nick Harper reporting.
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2: Here's your forecast from Environment Canada, keeping you ahead of the weather across Fredericton, Oromocto, and the Capital Region. Heading into Tuesday, October 6th, expect a fine fall day across the valley. We'll see a mix of sun and clouds throughout the day, with brisk westerly winds picking up at 30 kilometers per hour, gusting up to 50 kilometers per hour. Temperatures peak at a crisp high of 13 degrees Celsius. Moving into Tuesday night, skies remain partly cloudy with overnight lows dipping down to plus 3. Looking ahead to Wednesday, October 7th, the sunshine continues. We're expecting another mix of sun and cloud across the capital region with pleasant early autumn temperatures topping out around 15 degrees. And Wednesday night, expect cloudy periods with a 30% chance of overnight showers and a mild low of 8 degrees. That's your official Environment Canada update for Fredericton, Oromocto, and the Capital Region. 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
3: Welcome back, sports fans. If you went to bed early last night, you missed a total high-octane offensive clinic down in the Big Easy. It was an NFC South rivalry showdown on Monday Night Football, and the Atlanta Falcons went into the Superdome and completely ran over the New Orleans Saints, taking it 45-24. The story of the night: Atlanta's absolute dominance on the ground. The Falcons found the end zone 5 times rushing. Both Bijan Robinson and Brian Robinson Jr. were unstoppable, punching in 2 touchdowns each, before Brian capped off his night with a 3rd touchdown to make it a staggering 45-17 lead late in the game. And when Michael Penix Jr. wasn't letting his backfield do the heavy lifting, he aired out a clean 31-yard strike to Jahan Dotson for another score. On the Saints' side, Alvin Kamara put up a valiant effort with 2 touchdowns on the night, but New Orleans' defense simply had no answer for Atlanta's ground attack. A late toe-tap touchdown from Tyler Shough to Devon Vell made the final score look a bit better, but make no mistake, this was an Atlanta rout from start to finish. With the win, Atlanta improves to 2-2 on the year, while the Saints drop to 1-3. Turning to Major League Baseball playoffs, what a postseason we have brewing. Let's get you caught up on Monday's American League Division Series action before turning our attention to 2 huge Game 3 matchups on tap tonight. First, over in the ALDS, the Chicago White Sox kept their momentum rolling, holding off the Cleveland Guardians 4-3 in Game 2. Sean Burke picked up the win on the bump, while Grant Taylor shut the door in the ninth to earn the save. With that victory, Chicago takes a commanding 2-0 series lead as the action shifts back to the south side. Meanwhile, the Tampa Bay Rays made a statement of their own, topping the New York Yankees 5-2 in Game 2. Cam Boozer earned the victory with bullpen help from Brian Baker, who locked down the save. Just like Chicago, Tampa Bay now holds a firm 2-0 lead in their series heading into New York. Now looking ahead to tonight, the spotlight shifts back to the National League for 2 crucial Game 3 battles. First up at 7 Eastern on FS1, the Los Angeles Dodgers visit the Atlanta Braves with their NLDS series deadlocked at 1-1. It's a marquee pitching duel on the mound. Yoshinobu Yamamoto gets the call for LA, facing off against Atlanta's ace, Chris Sale. Then in the nightcap at 10:30 p.m. Eastern, the Milwaukee Brewers head west to take on the San Diego Padres. Milwaukee leads the series 2-0 and will look to punch their ticket to the NLCS behind Dustin May, while San Diego counters with Nick Pivetta in a must-win situation at home. And finally, from the WNBA, Two Game 2 matchups are scheduled for the WNBA semifinals on Wednesday, October 7th, with both home teams holding a 1-0 series lead. New York Liberty is at the Atlanta Dream, with Atlanta leading their series ads 1-0. New York enters a crucial rebound game after dropping Game 1 to Atlanta. Newly crowned Defensive Player of the Year, Angel Reese led the Dream's front court pressure in Game 1, limiting Brianna Stewart's scoring efficiency and anchoring Atlanta's interior defense. New York will need improved perimeter execution from Brianna Stewart and Sabrina Ionescu to avoid going down 0-2 before returning home for Game 3. Game 2 will see the Las Vegas Aces at Golden State Valkyries. With Golden State leading that series 1-0, Las Vegas looks to bounce back following a 10-point defeat in Game 1, where Golden State's defensive pressure and transition play created problems for the Aces. Head coach Becky Hammon highlighted defensive glass control as a key focus after the Valkyries dominated second-chance points. Watch for Ajo Wilson to take over down low for the Aces against Golden State's interior defense. And that's a look around the world of sports for Tuesday, October 6th. Have a great day, and remember to always play safe.
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2: From feature story news in Washington, I'm Nick Harper. The UK says RAF Fairford in Western England is secure after the surprise withdrawal of all 12 American B-1 bombers from the base. The Pentagon has redeployed the aircraft back to the United States following what officials describe as a new threat linked to Iran. It comes a week after British counter-terrorism police arrested six men in connection with a suspected plot against the airbase. Evison Stuart Smith has more from London.
3: The UK would only let the United States use these bombers, allow them to launch those missions if they are so-called defensive missions, which Donald Trump was very annoyed about initially when the UK seemed to dither about whether these bombers could be launched from the UK or not. So it means they would now still need to go further to launch any new bombing campaigns.
2: Foreign and defence ministers from Pakistan, Turkey and Saudi Arabia are meeting in Riyadh to discuss the situation in Yemen. It comes as the country's government launches military operations to retake Houthi-held territory. Pakistan says the alliance is obliged to defend Saudi Arabia after it was attacked more than a dozen times by the Houthis. Spanish Prime Minister Pedro Sanchez has called a snap general election for the 29th of November. The move follows massive street protests over Spain's housing crisis and a parliamentary defeat on Friday. Alessio Galana is a reporter at the Olive Press newspaper in Granada.
4: Because of the huge wave of discontent that we've had here in Spain for the past few weeks, the decision by the government's opposition to scrap the emergency housing legislation has sparked a lot of anger in the streets. And senior PSOE officials are now saying that they hope they can capitalize on that to secure a more favorable outcome.
2: Investigators say the co-pilot who attempted to hijack a flight bound for Tel Aviv planned to crash the aircraft into Ben Gurion Airport. The 29-year-old Omani national stabbed the captain in the cockpit. That co-pilot now remains in custody in the UAE. Ever since Blake Sifton reports from Tel Aviv.
5: They say that after stabbing the pilot, he planned to calmly proceed as normal, to approach Ben-Gurion Airport in Tel Aviv, request and receive permission to land, and then he planned to crash the plane into buildings at the airport. These reports say that he had flown to Israel on Fly Dubai flights several other times earlier this year, and that he took those opportunities to conduct reconnaissance and gather intelligence. The question remains here how he was allowed to operate that flight, because Israeli regulations say that nationals of countries that Israel does not have diplomatic relations with, including Oman, are not allowed to operate foreign flights into Israel.
2: From bureaus worldwide, this is FSN.
6: With FSN Spotlight, I'm Simon Marks. What is going on in France? Thousands of people arrested after days of riots by students attending at least 500 of the country's almost 4,000 secondary schools. Paris correspondent Peter Allen explains.
7: Day after day of massive violence, they feel that they are currently at the vanguard of the protests against Emmanuel Macron's administration. And more broadly, the whole Republican model. They feel that the educational system isn't fit for purpose at the moment. Classes are overcrowded. There are very, very few teachers. A lot of teachers are going on strike a lot of the time. Conditions are extremely poor. Their buildings are dilapidated and the like. And so they are following really in the tradition of the very famous riots across France in May 1968, where young people took to the streets and they persuaded the trade unions to come out in support of them. And the ultimate aim in 1968 was a nationwide insurrection against the forces of law and order. They, of course, they failed in 68 to bring down the government. But this lot, the ones I've met on the barricades, certainly feel they've got a chance.
6: France's largest trade union is now calling for its members to take to the streets on Tuesday. The government says the students are being mobilised by the far left. With FSN Spotlight, I'm Simon Marks.
2: And the main news again. The UK says RAF Fairford in Western England is secure after the surprise withdrawal of all 12 American B-1 bombers from the base. Foreign and defence ministers from Pakistan, Turkey and Saudi Arabia are meeting in Riyadh to discuss the situation in Yemen. And Spanish Prime Minister Pedro Sanchez has called a snap general election for the 29th of November. And that's Feature Story News. Nick Harper reporting.
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1: And I'm Jared J.B. 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
2: Here's your forecast from Environment Canada, keeping you ahead of the weather across Fredericton, Oromocto, and the Capital Region. Heading into Tuesday, October 6th, expect a fine fall day across the valley. We'll see a mix of sun and clouds throughout the day, with brisk westerly winds picking up at 30 kilometers per hour, gusting up to 50 kilometers per hour. Temperatures peak at a crisp high of 13 degrees Celsius. Moving into Tuesday night, skies remain partly cloudy with overnight lows dipping down to plus 3. Looking ahead to Wednesday, October 7th, the sunshine continues. We're expecting another mix of sun and cloud across the capital region with pleasant early autumn temperatures topping out around 15 degrees. And Wednesday night, expect cloudy periods with a 30% chance of overnight showers and a mild low of 8 degrees. That's your official Environment Canada update for Fredericton, Oromocto, and the Capital Region. 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
2: Here's your forecast from Environment Canada, keeping you ahead of the weather across Fredericton, Oromocto, and the Capital Region. Heading into Tuesday, October 6th, expect a fine fall day across the valley. We'll see a mix of sun and clouds throughout the day, with brisk westerly winds picking up at 30 kilometers per hour, gusting up to 50 kilometers per hour. Temperatures peak at a crisp high of 13 degrees Celsius. Moving into Tuesday night, skies remain partly cloudy with overnight lows dipping down to plus 3. Looking ahead to Wednesday, October 7th, the sunshine continues. We're expecting another mix of sun and cloud across the capital region with pleasant early autumn temperatures topping out around 15 degrees. And Wednesday night, expect cloudy periods with a 30% chance of overnight showers and a mild low of 8 degrees. That's your official Environment Canada update for Fredericton, Oromocto, and the Capital Region. 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
0: Hi, I'm your co-host, Pat Mitchell-Worley.
1: And I'm Jared J.B. Boyd.
0: This week on Bill Street Caravan, we're celebrating Harold Bean, Bobby Manuel, and Charles Skip Pitts, the Stax Masters of Soul Guitar.
1: Grammy-nominated blues man Guy Davis will be with us to deliver an installment of the Blues Hall of Fame, an exploration of the lives of the pioneers and innovators enshrined in the Blues Hall of Fame here in Memphis, Tennessee, brought to you by the Blues Foundation.
0: That's all coming up right now on Bill Street Caravan.
1: Hey, Pat.
0: Hey, JB.
1: This week, we're showing love to a surprisingly unprecedented instrument in the Memphis soul story, the effervescent and exuberant sound of Stax guitars.
0: You got that right. But we aren't just pointing to any and all Stax guitars, as there be many to name. But we're flashing back to a 2019 evening of intimate tunes at the Stax Museum of American Soul Music that honored the work of three very special guitarists and their axes, which went on display in the museum.
1: If we were to dig way deep down in the bag of Memphis music history, many fantastic guitarists could be noted as masters of soul guitar. We, of course, would nod to the likes of Steve Cropper, Mabon Teeny Hodges, Michael Toles, and others.
0: With all those luminaries in mind, the event we're sharing with our listeners today focuses on three names the uninitiated may not know as well: Harold Bean, Bobby Manuel, and Charles Skip Pitts, each of whom contributed separate and significant efforts to Stax's later period. And for all of you Memphis music fans, when we talk about soul music, why do we say the guitar is, you know, unprecedented?
1: Well, you know, I might be a little biased, but when we talk about soul music in Memphis, we so often talk about the organs from Booker T. Jones and Reverend Charles Hodges, or maybe even the horns from the likes of, wink, wink, the Memphis Horns. And then when we speak of guitars, we often talk about the rock and the blues of the region. But guitarists also had a very significant role to making soul music in Memphis what it is across the globe today. And when we talk about these three storied careers, for Mr. Skip Pitts, Mr. Harold Bean, and Mr. Bobby Manuel, we're talking about three men who had very storied careers on the Stax label and in the years after its initial closing in 1975. It was Skip Pitts who unfortunately was honored in this evening posthumously during the gathering at Stax Museum. And in a similar vein, the performance lives on as an unforeseen farewell to Harold Bean, who passed away just a handful of months after completely wailing away on his guitar in front of the eager crowd that night.
0: Not only did he make the guitar sing while recreating the opening guitar solo to Isaac Hayes' Walk On By, emulating the spirit of his original 1969 take on the song to a T, the 73-year-old did so from a wheelchair, proving that nothing can hold a true soul man back.
1: You know, Pat, I'll never forget being in the house for that one. I actually still get chills just thinking about the circumstance. It doesn't feel real that I even got a chance to witness it.
0: And it's amazing that it's sat in our archives as long as it has. So there's no time like the present to go ahead and share the magical moment with the world.
1: An understated note of the evening was the camaraderie between Bean and Manuel, along with other former Stax Records staffers and affiliates who came to show their appreciation for the both of them. While the two guitarists weren't noted to have crossed paths on song, considering the numerous projects flowing through the Stax family at the time, you could easily notice the respect and admiration shared between them.
0: You know, I'm going to add here that I ran into Bobby Manuel. I had lunch with him a few weeks after this event, and he was still on cloud nine. He was still so excited to be a part of it. And originally, he said he wasn't going to be there. He wasn't going to be there long for the event. We had to escort him out. You know, he was there when the doors closed. He was very excited. So this evening meant something to everyone who was there. You could see it, you could feel it, and hopefully you will be able to hear it.
1: Here are the Masters of Soul Guitar, live on Bill Street Caravan.

0: That was an excerpt from an evening dub, The Masters of Soul Guitar, live on Bill Street Caravan. 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
1: We'll be back with more music from the evening in just a bit.
0: Up next, Grammy-nominated bluesman Guy Davis takes us through the life histories of the pioneers and innovators enshrined in the Blues Hall of Fame. This segment is brought to you by the Blues Foundation and is also available as a standalone podcast through iTunes.
2: The Chevrolet pulled to the curb and stopped. It was a two-door 54, black, white rag, and white wall tires. It looked as long as a city block with sharp fins on the back. Grimes jumped out of his bedroom window at the sight of the Chevy and ran for it. The passenger door opened. Everybody was jammed in there. Mickey, Frog, Tally, and Floyd in back. Big Ella up front. The bass fiddle practically pushed the back seat into the trunk and rested on the dash between Big Ella and the driver. At the wheel was Rufus Thomas. "Welcome to the Bearcats," Rufus announced. He threw the Chevy into gear and swerved into the street. Grimes had to squeeze beside Big Ella in the front seat. "We got a young buck," she told the others. "Y'all speak correctly." From the back seat, Mickey said, "His lean's so clean, you could stir cabbage with it." Rufus laughed so loud that the car shook. He slowed down, put his forehead on the wheel, and slapped the dash with his hand. Grimes forced a chuckle.

0: Rufus drove from North Memphis down to Orange Mound. He pulled the big Chevy into the dirt lot behind the brown Derby. The Bearcats unloaded and lugged their gear through the unlit yard, spotlighted in the high beams of other cars pulling in. They heard the meh from out of the darkness, and by the flickering light of the parking lot, they saw goats sprinkled all over the yard. Inside, guys rolled dice out of a leather horn straight onto the floor, but there was no time to get caught up in a game. Rufus set everyone up and took a moment with each instrument to show the musicians how to play his songs. "Keep yourself in B flat," Rufus yelled, fingering the keys on Floyd's saxophone and moving on. He picked up the drumsticks and flourished a beat for Grimes. "What do you play, Rufus?" the drummer asked. "I can't play dead on any of them. Just give me a shuffle," Rufus said. That ended the rehearsal. The Bearcats shuffled into the first number. Big Ella took the mic. "Rufus is a makeup artist," Big Ella said, half to the crowd, half to the band. "He'll stand here and make up songs all night."
1: "Tell me, honey, you made me feel so mean. Made me moan and groan."
0: Big Ella told the audience, "Police arrested me for conjuring hoodoo." Rufus asked, "Yeah, what was the charge?" She said, $500. As the band shuffled, a lady in a sleek black dress caught every eye in the joint as she performed the newest dance. She rocked her hips all the way down to the floor. Rufus followed everyone's eyes and channeled their thoughts. They didn't want her to stop. He owed them everything he could do to help. He sang. After the show, everyone packed back into Rufus's car, fitting in the seats around the bass fiddle. "Gotta go to work," Rufus said. "It's 5 o'clock in the morning, and my shift at the textile mill starts at 6. Grimes asked, "Rufus, why you do all this, man?" Rufus said, "'Cause every time I think I got my ends to meet, somebody come up and move the ends." "It's gonna be the death of you," Big Ella told him. "I'm gonna survive," Rufus said. "And I'm going to do something recognizable so when I pass off this land of the living, I will be remembered." And after struggling to remain awake for 57 and a half cents an hour, Rufus headed toward his next job, hosting the Sepia Swing Club on radio station WDIA. For Rufus, WDIA made strange connections. The station broke barriers in the outside world. Every DJ was black. Every show aimed for a black audience. But the owners were all white, and the DJs weren't allowed behind the glass between the studio and the engineer. The contradiction came to a head, so to speak. The place had only one bathroom. Rufus opened the door and stared into it. Looked pretty much the same as the one in his house. He looked around. Nobody. He thought, "I am part of this institution, and I'm not gonna go outside anymore." He walked in and slammed the door. And when he stepped back out, Rufus was standing face to face with a guy who was either IRS or FBI. Horn-rimmed glasses, skinny black tie, starched white shirt. "I'm Jim Stewart," the man said. "We listen to you all the time down at the studio." Picking up his chin off the floor, Rufus calmly asked, "What studio would that be?" "Satellite Records," Jim said. "Brand new. Fact, I brought you this." He handed Rufus a record and his business card. "Maybe you could give it a spin?" Rufus had the record on the air before Mr. G-Man got back in the car. Rufus watched Stewart flip on the radio. Stewart looked back towards Rufus, nodded his head one time, and smiled.
2: "I'm just a fool in love with you. You said you love me.
0: From DIA, it was time to stop home for a quick bite, then take the Bearcats back out into the night. Though Rufus barely had time to think, much less go to the bathroom, a song had been bubbling in his mind. He thought about bantering with Big Ella on the stage like an old married couple. They always came together at the end, kissed and made up. In his living room, Rufus grabbed a cardboard sign that advertised his show at the Brown Derby. He turned it over and jotted down some verses out of his mind. It was a totally different twist on a duet, unlike anything else on the radio, fast-paced and driving, not sing-songy syrup. Rufus had just a few minutes before he needed to leave again for the next shift. He raced around the house and grabbed up his tape recorder. With no Big Ella around, he needed someone to fill in the female lead and called for his teenage daughter. Rufus put the tape recorder on top of the TV set. He and his daughter Carla stood in the living room in front of the TV, belting out the song like they were on stage. Rufus scattered out the instrumental breaks and soft-shoed in his sock feet while Carla sang. It was a 10-minute masterpiece, and he knew just who to show it to. He grabbed the tape and the business card and hit the door. The next afternoon, Jim Stewart called him at WDIA, and in no time, Rufus parked his 54 at the curb outside the Satellite Records studio. It was really an old movie theater. He walked in and looked up at the high, curving ceiling and down across the hard floor that slanted to where the screen used to be. The Bearcats were already there waiting. To their surprise, Rufus walked in with a new female vocalist, his 17-year-old daughter. Grimes smiled at Carla. "Are you Big Ella?" he asked. "Big Ella can tear a house apart," Rufus said, "but she don't come across on record." Rufus led the recording session like he directed his gigs. Rufus hummed the melody, clapped the time, and the musicians played it back for him until they got it right. One thing didn't translate from the Bearcats' live act, though: the shuffle. Grimes spoke up. "I heard this New Orleans beat they called the heebie-jeebie," he demonstrated, "like that song, Ooh Poop I Do." "I love it," Rufus shouted. After two takes, Jim Stewart stepped out, holding out a record for Rufus. "Maybe you can give it a spin," Jim smiled. Rufus kicked off the next sepia swing hour in grand ceremony. "I've been telling you about the big record Carla and I recorded, and we do think it's big. Here it is. 'Cause I love you."

A struggling little music company had its first big hit. It would soon change its name from Satellite to Stax Records. And Rufus Thomas soon worked his last shift at the textile mill,

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For more information on the Blues Foundation, go to blues.org.

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1: 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We're back, and for those of you just tuning in, we're revisiting a performance called The Masters of Soul Guitar at the Stax Museum of American Soul Music.
0: The event, which featured playing by contemporary Memphis guitarist Joe Restivo, honored Skip Pitts, Harold Bean, and Bobby Manuel.
1: Pitts, who worked closely with Isaac Hayes, was honored posthumously. Both were in attendance to play a bit.
0: While Bean left his tenure as a part of the Stax family to go on to success with Parliament Funkadelic, Bobby Manuel's musical fortunes largely kept him close to home as a studio journeyman.
1: Yeah, you know, as a guitarist, he would notably replace Steve Cropper in a revamped version of the MGs, one that released an album without the leadership or direction of Booker T. Jones.
0: Without his guitar, he's been responsible for numerous production, engineering, and songwriting offerings well up until today.
1: It's funny, I find records he produced on all the time. I handed him a stack of disco singles he had a hand in once, and he had to write those titles down. He faintly remembered them.
0: That's what happens when you're prolific.
1: You got that right. A man of many contributions. Let's get back to the celebration.
0: Here's more from Stax Masters of Soul Guitar on Bill Street Caravan.

0: I'm going to start with a very simple question for both of y'all, and I'll start with you, Bobby. How did you get into playing guitar?
1: I wanted girlfriends. Well, I was a hyper kid, and my mother thought the only way to stop all that stuff was to either take me off sugar or put me in dancing school. So that's where I ended up. And from there, you know, rhythm started developing. I got to listening to music stuff. And my mother had, we had a flower shop on Lamar Avenue, 2510. It was a unique neighborhood. Right next door to me lived a rockabilly singer by the name of Warren Smith. And he had a song called Rock and Roll Ruby. We used to go and listen after school, you know, walk on, listen to his thing. Loved it. In the back of our property was another neighborhood, Orange Mound. And Willie Mitchell's mother lived on Hamilton Avenue. So my best friends became his nephews, man. And that's where I first heard the blues. And that's kind of what did it for me, set my heart. Hearing that, and also I think it's 1957, I heard Ray Charles, What'd I Say? And after that, man, it was over. It was over. So, you know, during high school, you know, started playing all that. Started playing nightclubs. I was 14 years old playing at the gambling joints in Tipton County. I had a whistle. It was so bad they'd kill people in there. They made me blow the whistle for the fights. Yeah. It's horrible. It's horrible. But anyway, it's a great experience. And then I ended up at the Club Paradise, which was a premier club during that time. Yeah. People know about that. Well, all the top R&B artists came there and played. And I was in the house band. We were on the radio on Saturday nights, and believe me, that was big time. The bass player in that band was Alan Jones, and he was the auditions manager here at Stax. And he liked what I... Yeah, man. Some kind of bass player. So Alan, you know, kept talking about Stax and took me over here and listened to some things at night and hearing the different things they were working on. And eventually an opening came when they needed a second engineer. So I thought, well, the only way I'm going to get in over there, because Cropper was here. I mean, you're not going to walk in and say, Steve, it's my time. It wasn't going to happen. So I was hauling amplifiers for Steve, you know. But I knew someday, you know, I'd be able to get in there and play some things and write and to keep this story a little shorter here. You know, Betty Crutcher approached me about writing songs. And at that time, I was engineering, like I say, learning how to engineer. And I liked it. It was fun. But, boy, music was really the thing. She realized that. She would come get me, and she would tell the head engineer, Ronnie Capone, he's writing with me today. You're going to have to do something else. And we go write those songs, man. And to this day, I thank her so much. I have a catalog, Stax catalog, because of her. She drugged me out of there and all that. But so I kept engineering and started producing with Duck Dunn of the MGs. And we got a couple of acts, started getting some things going down to Muscle Shoals, cutting with some of those guys, cutting here. And things started changing. Steve decided to kind of go on his own. And lo and behold, Al Jackson and Duck asked me to be an MG, and that was, what can I tell you, man? Yeah, that's how I got there.
0: Well, Harold, why don't you tell us about how you got started playing guitar, because you really learned from somebody else who's really critically important to the Memphis music, Memphis guitar scene.
2: Yeah, I was raised over in South Memphis in Ellison Heights, went to Hamilton High School. Yes, sir. And I just happened to live around the corner from one of the world's greatest guitar players, Larry Lee.
3: Yeah, man.
2: He was about to go off to school to Nashville, Tennessee, to Tennessee State, and he showed me one bar chord. And I was so proud of that, I couldn't wait till Larry came home for spring break so I could show him Larry. And the reason he showed me that, because I could play Jerry Butler's Your Precious Love. But anyway, he met Jimi Hendrix while he was in Nashville, and they formed the Imperials Band. Of course, I joined we had a little local group called the Spades. Bill Cunningham, Butch Merriweather, Charles Ingram, some of you know some of them. And we had a little group around town that sung at talent shows and all. And we came over to Stax. And I ended up working for Miss Axton in the record shop selling 45s. And we wanted to audition for Jim. And he said, well, I like the group. He said, but we don't need the guitar player. We got Steve Cropper. We said, Okay, if you don't want all of us, you don't want any of us. So we were just cocky. Later on to find out I played on one of the biggest albums Stax ever had, and Hot Butter Soul.
4: Yeah.
2: This shows you how fate works. But anyway, I came over to Stax, and the first session I think I did was Rufus Thomas. Push and Pull, Breakdown, Funky Chicken, all the dance songs. I think I made a boo-boo, all of them. And gradually ended up in the Stax family as a recording musician. Later on, I recorded for William Bell, Eddie Floyd, and a group of us got together over at National Studio with John Fry, Marvell Thomas, Michael Toles was playing guitar, Sidney Kirk was playing keyboards, Willie Hall was playing drums, James Alexander played bass, and the great Isaac Hayes sang. And I played the lead guitar on Walk On By.
0: So you both have sort of touched on Isaac, so that was like the fourth question on my list. But since we're already here, let's talk a little bit about Isaac, because both of you played with him right when he was starting to break out as a solo artist.
2: Let me say this. Bob, I got to call your ass out.
5: Here it comes.
2: 25 years later, well, to remind you guys that Walk On By was cut in August 50 years ago.
0: Yeah.
2: And about 25 years after that, I ran into Bobby Manuel. I guess his conscience must have been bothering him. He said, man, he said, I got to tell you, since the name wasn't on the album, I told everybody I played.
5: God!
2: I said, oh, you did you get the damn money?
5: You're wrong for that, you know.
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10: Good afternoon. From the news desk, I'm Bill Oxley, and here are the top stories making headlines across New Brunswick and Atlantic Canada today. We begin in New Brunswick, where access to primary health care remains front and center. The provincial government and regional health authorities have officially rolled out a new collaborative care clinic designed to serve more than 8,000 patients in the Greater Moncton area. The multidisciplinary facility aims to relieve pressure on local emergency rooms and gradually take individuals off the NB HealthLink waitlist over the next 3 years. This comes on the heels of a newly released Auditor General report, which urged stronger oversight and clearer timelines for community care initiatives across the province. Health officials maintain that these collaborative team models are the most viable path forward to address the ongoing shortage of family doctors across the Maritimes. Meanwhile, housing pressures continue to drive key government infrastructure spendings across the Maritimes. New Brunswick has announced over $1.5 million in infrastructure funding targeting wastewater and municipal developments in Shippagan and Oromocto to clear the way for new residential housing builds. The move follows a recent provincial survey highlighting affordable housing and rent stability as the primary concerns for maritime tenants. Advocacy groups maintain that while infrastructure investment is critical, urgent policy action is still needed to expand the region's long-term affordable housing stock. Turning to regional security, law enforcement agencies across Atlantic Canada are issuing an urgent alert regarding a new, highly sophisticated fraud target. The RCMP are warning residents, particularly seniors, about an emerging scam in which fraudsters pose as undercover police officers. Victims are instructed to purchase gold or liquidate assets and turn them over under the guise of safekeeping or assisting in a federal investigation. Authorities across Nova Scotia and New Brunswick are urging the public never to hand over cash, precious metals, or personal financial details to anyone claiming to represent law enforcement, emphasizing that official police services will never request physical assets. Anyone targeted is asked to report the contact to local police immediately. In brief news around the region today, Elections PEI has forwarded an internal audit regarding political contribution irregularities to the RCMP for further review, while off-campus student displays at maritime universities have sparked debate over community standards following homecoming events this past weekend. And if you bought a Lotto Max ticket in northern New Brunswick recently, check your numbers. Atlantic Lottery has confirmed that a ticket worth $1 million was sold in Gloucester County. The winning holder has yet to publicly step forward. And finally, taking a look at your regional forecast, a crisp fall afternoon across New Brunswick and the Maritimes with clearing skies tonight. Highs tomorrow will hover around 12 to 14 degrees across Fredericton, Moncton, and Halifax, with a light coastal breeze. That is your afternoon news update. Stay tuned for your detailed local sports and weather updates throughout the day. Have a great day, and thanks for listening. My name is Bill Oxley, and now you're up to date.
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0: friends and neighbors. 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You're listening to 95.7 The Wolf, the only station of the Rock and Blues Nation. That's right, where blues is brain food for your soul, baby. 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
2: Here's your forecast from Environment Canada, keeping you ahead of the weather across Fredericton, Oromocto, and the Capital Region. Heading into Tuesday, October 6th, expect a fine fall day across the valley. We'll see a mix of sun and clouds throughout the day, with brisk westerly winds picking up at 30 kilometers per hour, gusting up to 50 kilometers per hour. Temperatures peak at a crisp high of 13 degrees Celsius. Moving into Tuesday night, skies remain partly cloudy with overnight lows dipping down to plus 3. Looking ahead to Wednesday, October 7th, the sunshine continues. We're expecting another mix of sun and cloud across the capital region with pleasant early autumn temperatures topping out around 15 degrees. And Wednesday night, expect cloudy periods with a 30% chance of overnight showers and a mild low of 8 degrees. That's your official Environment Canada update for Fredericton, Oromocto, and the Capital Region. 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
2: Good afternoon. From the news desk, I'm Bill Oxley, and here are the top stories making headlines across New Brunswick and Atlantic Canada today. We begin in New Brunswick, where access to primary health care remains front and center. The provincial government and regional health authorities have officially rolled out a new collaborative care clinic designed to serve more than 8,000 patients in the greater Moncton area. The multidisciplinary facility aims to relieve pressure on local emergency rooms and gradually take individuals off the NB HealthLink waitlist over the next 3 years. This comes on the heels of a newly released Auditor General report, which urged stronger oversight and clearer timelines for community care initiatives across the province. Health officials maintain that these collaborative team models are the most viable path forward to address the ongoing shortage of family doctors across the Maritimes. Meanwhile, housing pressures continue to drive key government infrastructure spendings across the Maritimes. New Brunswick has announced over $1.5 million in infrastructure funding targeting wastewater and municipal developments in Shippagan and Oromocto to clear the way for new residential housing builds. The move follows a recent provincial survey highlighting affordable housing and rent stability as the primary concerns for maritime tenants. Advocacy groups maintain that while infrastructure investment is critical, urgent policy action is still needed to expand the region's long-term affordable housing stock. Turning to regional security, law enforcement agencies across Atlantic Canada are issuing an urgent alert regarding a new, highly sophisticated fraud target. The RCMP are warning residents, particularly seniors, about an emerging scam in which fraudsters pose as undercover police officers. Victims are instructed to purchase gold or liquidate assets and turn them over under the guise of safekeeping or assisting in a federal investigation. Authorities across Nova Scotia and New Brunswick are urging the public never to hand over cash, precious metals, or personal financial details to anyone claiming to represent law enforcement, emphasizing that official police services will never request physical assets. Anyone targeted is asked to report the contact to local police immediately. In brief news around the region today, Elections PEI has forwarded an internal audit regarding political contribution irregularities to the RCMP for further review, while off-campus student displays at maritime universities have sparked debate over community standards following homecoming events this past weekend. And if you bought a Lotto Max ticket in northern New Brunswick recently, check your numbers. Atlantic Lottery has confirmed that a ticket worth $1 million was sold in Gloucester County. The winning holder has yet to publicly step forward. And finally, taking a look at your regional forecast, a crisp fall afternoon across New Brunswick and the Maritimes with clearing skies tonight. Highs tomorrow will hover around 12 to 14 degrees across Fredericton, Moncton, and Halifax with a light coastal breeze. That is your afternoon news update. Stay tuned for your detailed local sports and weather updates throughout the day. Have a great day, and thanks for listening. My name is Bill Oxley, and now you're up to date.
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1: Here's your forecast from Environment Canada, keeping you ahead of the weather across Fredericton, Oromocto, and the Capital Region. Heading into Tuesday, October 6th, expect a fine fall day across the valley. We'll see a mix of sun and clouds throughout the day, with brisk westerly winds picking up at 30 kilometers per hour, gusting up to 50 kilometers per hour. Temperatures peak at a crisp high of 13 degrees Celsius. Moving into Tuesday night, skies remain partly cloudy with overnight lows dipping down to plus 3. Looking ahead to Wednesday, October 7th, the sunshine continues. We're expecting another mix of sun and cloud across the capital region with pleasant early autumn temperatures topping out around 15 degrees. And Wednesday night, expect cloudy periods with a 30% chance of overnight showers and a mild low of 8 degrees. That's your official Environment Canada update for Fredericton, Oromocto, and the Capital Region. 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
2: Welcome back, sports fans. If you went to bed early last night, you missed a total high-octane offensive clinic down in the Big Easy. It was an NFC South rivalry showdown on Monday Night Football, and the Atlanta Falcons went into the Superdome and completely ran over the New Orleans Saints, taking it 45-24. The story of the night: Atlanta's absolute dominance on the ground. The Falcons found the end zone 5 times rushing. Both Bijan Robinson and Brian Robinson Jr. were unstoppable, punching in 2 touchdowns each, before Brian capped off his night with a 3rd touchdown to make it a staggering 45-17 lead late in the game. And when Michael Penix Jr. wasn't letting his backfield do the heavy lifting, he aired out a clean 31-yard strike to Jahan Dotson for another score. On the Saints' side, Alvin Kamara put up a valiant effort with 2 touchdowns on the night, but New Orleans' defense simply had no answer for Atlanta's ground attack. A late toe-tap touchdown from Tyler Shough to Devon Vell made the final score look a bit better, but make no mistake, this was an Atlanta rout from start to finish. With the win, Atlanta improves to 2-2 on the year, while the Saints drop to 1-3. Turning to Major League Baseball playoffs, what a postseason we have brewing. Let's get you caught up on Monday's American League Division Series action before turning our attention to 2 huge Game 3 matchups on tap tonight. First, over in the ALDS, the Chicago White Sox kept their momentum rolling, holding off the Cleveland Guardians 4-3 in Game 2. Sean Burke picked up the win on the bump, while Grant Taylor shut the door in the 9th to earn the save. With that victory, Chicago takes a commanding 2-0 series lead as the action shifts back to the South Side. Meanwhile, the Tampa Bay Rays made a statement of their own, topping the New York Yankees 5-2 in Game 2. Cam Boozer earned the victory with bullpen help from Brian Baker, who locked down the save. Just like Chicago, Tampa Bay now holds a firm 2-0 lead in their series heading into New York. Now looking ahead to tonight, the spotlight shifts back to the National League for 2 crucial Game 3 battles. First up at 7 Eastern on FS1, the Los Angeles Dodgers visit the Atlanta Braves with their NLDS series deadlocked at 1-1. It's a marquee pitching duel on the mound. Yoshinobu Yamamoto gets the call for LA, facing off against Atlanta's ace, Chris Sale. Then in the nightcap at 10:30 p.m. Eastern, the Milwaukee Brewers head west to take on the San Diego Padres. Milwaukee leads the series 2-0 and will look to punch their ticket to the NLCS behind Dustin May, while San Diego counters with Nick Pivetta in a must-win situation at home. And finally, from the WNBA, 2 Game 2 matchups are scheduled for the WNBA semifinals on Wednesday, October 7th, with both home teams holding a 1-0 series lead. New York Liberty is at the Atlanta Dream, with Atlanta leading their series odds 1-0. New York enters a crucial rebound game after dropping Game 1 to Atlanta. Newly crowned Defensive Player of the Year, Angel Reese led the Dream's front court pressure in Game 1, limiting Brianna Stewart's scoring efficiency and anchoring Atlanta's interior defense. New York will need improved perimeter execution from Brianna Stewart and Sabrina Ionescu to avoid going down 0-2 before returning home for Game 3. Game 2 will see the Las Vegas Aces at Golden State Valkyries. With Golden State leading that series 1-0, Las Vegas looks to bounce back following a 10-point defeat in Game 1, where Golden State's defensive pressure and transition play created problems for the Aces. Head coach Becky Hammon highlighted defensive glass control as a key focus after the Valkyries dominated second-chance points. Watch for Ajo Wilson to take over down low for the Aces against Golden State's interior defense. And that's a look around the world of sports for Tuesday, October 6th. Have a great day, and remember to always play safe.
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I've got to let you go. 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

0: 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The Wolf. 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The Wolf.
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2: Good afternoon. From the news desk, I'm Bill Oxley, and here are the top stories making headlines across New Brunswick and Atlantic Canada today. We begin in New Brunswick, where access to primary health care remains front and center. The provincial government and regional health authorities have officially rolled out a new collaborative care clinic designed to serve more than 8,000 patients in the greater Moncton area. The multidisciplinary facility aims to relieve pressure on local emergency rooms and gradually take individuals off the NB HealthLink waitlist over the next 3 years. This comes on the heels of a newly released Auditor General report, which urged stronger oversight and clearer timelines for community care initiatives across the province. Health officials maintain that these collaborative team models are the most viable path forward to address the ongoing shortage of family doctors across the Maritimes. Meanwhile, housing pressures continue to drive key government infrastructure spendings across the Maritimes. New Brunswick has announced over $1.5 million in infrastructure funding targeting wastewater and municipal developments in Shippagan and Oromocto to clear the way for new residential housing builds. The move follows a recent provincial survey highlighting affordable housing and rent stability as the primary concerns for maritime tenants. Advocacy groups maintain that while infrastructure investment is critical, urgent policy action is still needed to expand the region's long-term affordable housing stock. Turning to regional security, law enforcement agencies across Atlantic Canada are issuing an urgent alert regarding a new, highly sophisticated fraud target. The RCMP are warning residents, particularly seniors, about an emerging scam in which fraudsters pose as undercover police officers. Victims are instructed to purchase gold or liquidate assets and turn them over under the guise of safekeeping or assisting in a federal investigation. Authorities across Nova Scotia and New Brunswick are urging the public never to hand over cash, precious metals, or personal financial details to anyone claiming to represent law enforcement, emphasizing that official police services will never request physical assets. Anyone targeted is asked to report the contact to local police immediately. In brief news around the region today, Elections PEI has forwarded an internal audit regarding political contribution irregularities to the RCMP for further review, while off-campus student displays at maritime universities have sparked debate over community standards following homecoming events this past weekend. And if you bought a Lotto Max ticket in northern New Brunswick recently, check your numbers. Atlantic Lottery has confirmed that a ticket worth $1 million was sold in Gloucester County. The winning holder has yet to publicly step forward. And finally, taking a look at your regional forecast, a crisp fall afternoon across New Brunswick and the Maritimes with clearing skies tonight. Highs tomorrow will hover around 12 to 14 degrees across Fredericton, Moncton, and Halifax, with a light coastal breeze. That is your afternoon news update. Stay tuned for your detailed local sports and weather updates throughout the day. Have a great day, and thanks for listening. My name is Bill Oxley, and now you're up to date.
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2: Here's your forecast from Environment Canada, keeping you ahead of the weather across Fredericton, Oromocto, and the Capital Region. Heading into Tuesday, October 6th, expect a fine fall day across the valley. We'll see a mix of sun and clouds throughout the day, with brisk westerly winds picking up at 30 kilometers per hour, gusting up to 50 kilometers per hour. Temperatures peak at a crisp high of 13 degrees Celsius. Moving into Tuesday night, skies remain partly cloudy with overnight lows dipping down to plus 3. Looking ahead to Wednesday, October 7th, the sunshine continues. We're expecting another mix of sun and cloud across the capital region with pleasant early autumn temperatures topping out around 15 degrees. And Wednesday night, expect cloudy periods with a 30% chance of overnight showers and a mild low of 8 degrees. That's your official Environment Canada update for Fredericton, Oromocto, and the Capital Region. 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
2: Good afternoon. From the news desk, I'm Bill Oxley, and here are the top stories making headlines across New Brunswick and Atlantic Canada today. We begin in New Brunswick, where access to primary health care remains front and center. The provincial government and regional health authorities have officially rolled out a new collaborative care clinic designed to serve more than 8,000 patients in the Greater Moncton area. The multidisciplinary facility aims to relieve pressure on local emergency rooms and gradually take individuals off the NB HealthLink waitlist over the next 3 years. This comes on the heels of a newly released Auditor General report, which urged stronger oversight and clearer timelines for community care initiatives across the province. Health officials maintain that these collaborative team models are the most viable path forward to address the ongoing shortage of family doctors across the Maritimes. Meanwhile, housing pressures continue to drive key government infrastructure spendings across the Maritimes. New Brunswick has announced over $1.5 million in infrastructure funding targeting wastewater and municipal developments in Shippagan and Oromocto to clear the way for new residential housing builds. The move follows a recent provincial survey highlighting affordable housing and rent stability as the primary concerns for maritime tenants. Advocacy groups maintain that while infrastructure investment is critical, urgent policy action is still needed to expand the region's long-term affordable housing stock. Turning to regional security, law enforcement agencies across Atlantic Canada are issuing an urgent alert regarding a new, highly sophisticated fraud target. The RCMP are warning residents, particularly seniors, about an emerging scam in which fraudsters pose as undercover police officers. Victims are instructed to purchase gold or liquidate assets and turn them over under the guise of safekeeping or assisting in a federal investigation. Authorities across Nova Scotia and New Brunswick are urging the public never to hand over cash, precious metals, or personal financial details to anyone claiming to represent law enforcement, emphasizing that official police services will never request physical assets. Anyone targeted is asked to report the contact to local police immediately. In brief news around the region today, Elections PEI has forwarded an internal audit regarding political contribution irregularities to the RCMP for further review, while off-campus student displays at maritime universities have sparked debate over community standards following homecoming events this past weekend. And if you bought a Lotto Max ticket in northern New Brunswick recently, check your numbers. Atlantic Lottery has confirmed that a ticket worth $1 million was sold in Gloucester County. The winning holder has yet to publicly step forward. And finally, taking a look at your regional forecast, a crisp fall afternoon across New Brunswick and the Maritimes with clearing skies tonight. Highs tomorrow will hover around 12 to 14 degrees across Fredericton, Moncton, and Halifax with a light coastal breeze. That is your afternoon news update. Stay tuned for your detailed local sports and weather updates throughout the day. Have a great day, and thanks for listening. My name is Bill Oxley, and now you're up to date.
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0: Here's your forecast from Environment Canada, keeping you ahead of the weather across Fredericton, Oromocto, and the Capital Region. Heading into Tuesday, October 6th, expect a fine fall day across the valley. We'll see a mix of sun and clouds throughout the day, with brisk westerly winds picking up at 30 kilometers per hour, gusting up to 50 kilometers per hour. Temperatures peak at a crisp high of 13 degrees Celsius. Moving into Tuesday night, skies remain partly cloudy with overnight lows dipping down to plus 3. Looking ahead to Wednesday, October 7th, the sunshine continues. We're expecting another mix of sun and cloud across the capital region with pleasant early autumn temperatures topping out around 15 degrees. And Wednesday night, expect cloudy periods with a 30% chance of overnight showers and a mild low of 8 degrees. That's your official Environment Canada update for Fredericton, Oromocto, and the Capital Region. 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
1: Neged biche, biche, biche, biche. 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Middle age. The legend of harmony. Our elders teach us about a time before there was a physical world. This time is called the spiritual time. In the spirit world, the Creator chose four families to take the teachings of harmony, along with four gifts to the physical world. The white family were the first to leave the spirit world. They were given the gift of fire. They were instructed to cherish their gift and to share it with the other families. The second family to leave the spirit world were the yellow family. They were given the gift of air and instructions to cherish and share their gift. The third family to leave the spirit world were the black family. They were given the gift of water, and they too were to respect their gift in order to share it with the other families. The last ones to leave the spirit world were the red family. They did not want to leave until the Creator reminded them that their gifts of earth and sacred medicines were needed for the well-being of all families. The red family respected the wishes of the Creator, so they too came to the physical world with gifts of sweetgrass, tobacco, sage, and cedar. They are the ones who share their medicines in ceremony. Today, These medicines are burned at all gatherings and ceremonies. All four families have been taught to respect and share their gifts. They are to take care of their gifts for the ones who are not born yet. Let us pray that all descendants of the four families follow the sacred teaching of harmony. May that be the truth. Wuliwin, Ablossomwis. Wuliwin Ekutkuk drummers and chanters. Chil Bukulagan, Diamond, Vincent, Johnny DeVoo, Nagaj.
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0: So wait, y'all do it. 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
0: 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That's it. 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
3: Good afternoon. From the news desk, I'm Bill Oxley, and here are the top stories making headlines across New Brunswick and Atlantic Canada today. We begin in New Brunswick, where access to primary health care remains front and center. The provincial government and regional health authorities have officially rolled out a new collaborative care clinic designed to serve more than 8,000 patients in the Greater Moncton area. The multidisciplinary facility aims to relieve pressure on local emergency rooms and gradually take individuals off the NB HealthLink waitlist over the next 3 years. This comes on the heels of a newly released Auditor General report, which urged stronger oversight and clearer timelines for community care initiatives across the province. Health officials maintain that these collaborative team models are the most viable path forward to address the ongoing shortage of family doctors across the Maritimes. Meanwhile, housing pressures continue to drive key government infrastructure spendings across the Maritimes. New Brunswick has announced over $1.5 million in infrastructure funding targeting wastewater and municipal developments in Shippagan and Oromocto to clear the way for new residential housing builds. The move follows a recent provincial survey highlighting affordable housing and rent stability as the primary concerns for maritime tenants. Advocacy groups maintain that while infrastructure investment is critical, urgent policy action is still needed to expand the region's long-term affordable housing stock. Turning to regional security, law enforcement agencies across Atlantic Canada are issuing an urgent alert regarding a new, highly sophisticated fraud target. The RCMP are warning residents, particularly seniors, about an emerging scam in which fraudsters pose as undercover police officers. Victims are instructed to purchase gold or liquidate assets and turn them over under the guise of safekeeping or assisting in a federal investigation. Authorities across Nova Scotia and New Brunswick are urging the public never to hand over cash, precious metals, or personal financial details to anyone claiming to represent law enforcement, emphasizing that official police services will never request physical assets. Anyone targeted is asked to report the contact to local police immediately. In brief news around the region today, Elections PEI has forwarded an internal audit regarding political contribution irregularities to the RCMP for further review, while off-campus student displays at maritime universities have sparked debate over community standards following homecoming events this past weekend. And if you bought a Lotto Max ticket in northern New Brunswick recently, check your numbers. Atlantic Lottery has confirmed that a ticket worth $1 million was sold in Gloucester County. The winning holder has yet to publicly step forward. And finally, taking a look at your regional forecast, a crisp fall afternoon across New Brunswick and the Maritimes with clearing skies tonight. Highs tomorrow will hover around 12 to 14 degrees across Fredericton, Moncton, and Halifax, with a light coastal breeze. That is your afternoon news update. Stay tuned for your detailed local sports and weather updates throughout the day. Have a great day, and thanks for listening. My name is Bill Oxley, and now you're up to date.
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2: Here's your forecast from Environment Canada, keeping you ahead of the weather across Fredericton, Oromocto, and the Capital Region. Moving into Tuesday night, skies remain partly cloudy with overnight lows dipping down to +3. Looking ahead to Wednesday, October 7th, the sunshine continues. We're expecting another mix of sun and cloud across the Capital Region, with pleasant early autumn temperatures topping out around 15 degrees. And Wednesday night, expect cloudy periods with a 30% chance of overnight showers and a mild low of 8 degrees. That's your official Environment Canada update for Fredericton, Oromocto, and the Capital Region. 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

0: get on up, I get up, I get on up, I get up, I get on up, I get up, I get on up. 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
3: Good afternoon. From the news desk, I'm Bill Oxley, and here are the top stories making headlines across New Brunswick and Atlantic Canada today. We begin in New Brunswick, where access to primary health care remains front and center. The provincial government and regional health authorities have officially rolled out a new collaborative care clinic designed to serve more than 8,000 patients in the greater Moncton area. The multidisciplinary facility aims to relieve pressure on local emergency rooms and gradually take individuals off the NB HealthLink waitlist over the next 3 years. This comes on the heels of a newly released Auditor General report, which urged stronger oversight and clearer timelines for community care initiatives across the province. Health officials maintain that these collaborative team models are the most viable path forward to address the ongoing shortage of family doctors across the Maritimes. Meanwhile, housing pressures continue to drive key government infrastructure spendings across the Maritimes. New Brunswick has announced over $1.5 million in infrastructure funding targeting wastewater and municipal developments in Shippagan and Oromocto to clear the way for new residential housing builds. The move follows a recent provincial survey highlighting affordable housing and rent stability as the primary concerns for maritime tenants. Advocacy groups maintain that while infrastructure investment is critical, urgent policy action is still needed to expand the region's long-term affordable housing stock. Turning to regional security, law enforcement agencies across Atlantic Canada are issuing an urgent alert regarding a new, highly sophisticated fraud target. The RCMP are warning residents, particularly seniors, about an emerging scam in which fraudsters pose as undercover police officers. Victims are instructed to purchase gold or liquidate assets and turn them over under the guise of safekeeping or assisting in a federal investigation. Authorities across Nova Scotia and New Brunswick are urging the public never to hand over cash, precious metals, or personal financial details to anyone claiming to represent law enforcement, emphasizing that official police services will never request physical assets. Anyone targeted is asked to report the contact to local police immediately. In brief news around the region today, Elections PEI has forwarded an internal audit regarding political contribution irregularities to the RCMP for further review, while off-campus student displays at maritime universities have sparked debate over community standards following homecoming events this past weekend. And if you bought a Lotto Max ticket in northern New Brunswick recently, check your numbers. Atlantic Lottery has confirmed that a ticket worth $1 million was sold in Gloucester County. The winning holder has yet to publicly step forward. And finally, taking a look at your regional forecast, a crisp fall afternoon across New Brunswick and the Maritimes with clearing skies tonight. Highs tomorrow will hover around 12 to 14 degrees across Fredericton, Moncton, and Halifax, with a light coastal breeze. That is your afternoon news update. Stay tuned for your detailed local sports and weather updates throughout the day. Have a great day, and thanks for listening. My name is Bill Oxley, and now you're up to date.
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2: Here's your forecast from Environment Canada, keeping you ahead of the weather across Fredericton, Oromocto, and the Capital Region. Moving into Tuesday night, skies remain partly cloudy with overnight lows dipping down to +3. Looking ahead to Wednesday, October 7th, the sunshine continues. We're expecting another mix of sun and cloud across the Capital Region, with pleasant early autumn temperatures topping out around 15 degrees. And Wednesday night, expect cloudy periods with a 30% chance of overnight showers and a mild low of 8 degrees. That's your official Environment Canada update for Fredericton, Oromocto, and the Capital Region. 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
2: Here's your forecast from Environment Canada, keeping you ahead of the weather across Fredericton, Oromocto, and the Capital Region. Moving into Tuesday night, skies remain partly cloudy with overnight lows dipping down to +3. Looking ahead to Wednesday, October 7th, the sunshine continues. We're expecting another mix of sun and cloud across the Capital Region, with pleasant early autumn temperatures topping out around 15 degrees. And Wednesday night, expect cloudy periods with a 30% chance of overnight showers and a mild low of 8 degrees. That's your official Environment Canada update for Fredericton, Oromocto, and the Capital Region. 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
2: Here's your forecast from Environment Canada, keeping you ahead of the weather across Fredericton, Oromocto, and the Capital Region. Moving into Tuesday night, skies remain partly cloudy with overnight lows dipping down to +3. Looking ahead to Wednesday, October 7th, the sunshine continues. We're expecting another mix of sun and cloud across the Capital Region, with pleasant early autumn temperatures topping out around 15 degrees. And Wednesday night, expect cloudy periods with a 30% chance of overnight showers and a mild low of 8 degrees. That's your official Environment Canada update for Fredericton, Oromocto, and the Capital Region. 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